0: It is Tucson's Rock Station, Rock 102.1 KFMA. That's Ice Nine Kills, Twisting the Knife. It is a Thursday episode. I am the Razor until 7. Music from Beartooth and Papa Roach up ahead. Alice in Chains on deck. About a half hour from now, tickets for Rage in the Cage.
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0: A North Dakota man is pleading guilty after authorities say he took out a life insurance policy on his dead wife. Prosecutors say John Unruh took out a $225,000 policy through Mutual of Omaha about 2 months after his wife died of influenza and pneumonia. Investigators say Unruh tried to collect on the policy about a week later and allegedly signed documents pretending to be his wife. Unruh faces up to 10 years in prison and a $20,000 fine. Yeah, I can totally see the clickbait headline. Insurance companies hate this one weird trick, mostly because it's a felony. And finally, a Santa Rosa, California woman who robbed a Chase bank on Tuesday morning made herself very easy to find. Jane Hollingsworth, 32, went into the bank, handed a teller a note demanding cash with a written threat to kill people, and got an undisclosed amount of money and walked out. Wasn't exactly the heist of the year, though. She was back in custody within an hour, located by a patrol officer at a nearby post office. Her description hadn't been hard to follow. She had bright blue hair and was wearing a leopard print jacket. Santa Rosa police called the quick capture a demonstration of vigilance, initiative, and coordinated response from their officers. Yeah, coordinated response, a.k.a. coordinating their eyeballs to spot the obvious. There's your rundown. Traffic next.
2: 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Again, Sunday, May 17th. 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

0: Tucson's Rock Station, Rock 102.1 KFMA. It's good. Razor hanging out until 7 o'clock. So coming up, May 23, Desert Diamond Casino, Diamond Center in Sahuarita. It's kickboxing, MMA. It's Rage in the Cage. You got a whole lot of awesome stuff going on. And if you want to go, text the word CAGE, C-A-G-E, to 600-KFMA, 600-5362. Throw you in the running. Good luck from Rock 102.1. Final look at traffic next.
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0: Tucson's rock station, Rock 102.1 KFMA. That is the latest stuff from Sublime, Till the Sun Explodes. I'm the Razor. 4-7 o'clock, music from Evanescence, Architects, and President. And coming up Sunday, 18th annual Meet the Chefs event at Desert Diamond Casino Diamond Center in Sahuarita. 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Begins at 3 p.m. Also, beer sampling, so got to be 21 and over. 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

0: It is Tucson's Rock Station, Rock 102.1. Kev, man, that's it for me, the Razor. 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Godsmack and Fozzy on the program tonight. 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

0: Bush doing it Thursday style on Hard Drive XL. I'm Lou Brutus. Jam-packed for the night. My guests include Sully Erna of Godsmack and Chris Jericho of Fozzy. 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

0: Theory of a Dead Man on Hard Drive XL. Looking forward to seeing them with Seven Dust on the Dead 7 tour this year. Godsmack, before that, their new tour is underway as they support the new Live at Mohegan Sun record. If that venue recently sounds familiar, it's probably because it's the only place that will be getting Metallica here in the United States other than Sphere. This is an arena, but it's a fairly small one. I think the cap of seating is about 9,500, which is also the amount I think many of the resellers are asking for tickets.
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Linkin Park, as we celebrate the anniversary of the release of their album Minutes to Midnight on Hard Drive XL. 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

0: died and you just said no. I died and you watched. I died and you walked by and said no. I'm dead.
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4: 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Especially sitting in the cinema, enveloped by dark till the credits are through. You've got to shut off your phone, man, if you're going to sit next to me. Though I check mine when the flick is through to read the film facts on the IMDb. Often after seeing a movie, I quote the dialogue for nights and days. Often driving my friends nuts, which I'm very good at in varying ways. So shut off your phone when you walk in to the cinema for a picture show and let the films wash over you. It's the next best thing to music, as far as I know.
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2: This is one of those days on the calendar with tons of incredible filmmaker birthdays, but the one we key in on tonight is director Robert Zemeckis. My favorite film from him is from 1988, and it's entitled Who Framed Roger Rabbit? This is a prime example of a movie that is 1,000 times better than the original film. It takes place in an alternate universe where cartoon characters are actual living creatures in the world with us, and most of them live in a slum called Toontown next to Hollywood. Bob Hoskins stars as a human detective investigating a murder for a cartoon star named Roger Rabbit, voiced by Charles Fleischer. They tangle with the evil Judge Doom. One of the greatest films you'll ever see, from 1988, Who Framed Roger Rabbit? By the way, it's also got the best cartoon boobs you will ever see in your life.
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0: The XL. Something's crawled under his skin and it's time to get it out. Gross, dude. It's Lou's rant of the day.
1: Did you ever watch a movie and wish you could just hop into the screen and live there? Given the current state of the world, that is certainly not an uncommon desire. For example, when I watch The Lord of the Rings, I think it would be awesome to settle down in the Shire with the hobbits. Nothing to do all day but eat good food, drink good beer, and smoke pipe weed. Yeah, those hobbits are all about smoking the pipe weed, just like many friends of mine. Luckily, there are no scenes of Merry and Pippin vaping at the Green Dragon. Sadly, though, about the only real-life thing I have in common with hobbits is the need to brush the hair on my feet.
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12: Measles, a highly contagious virus, is making a comeback. The Centers for Disease Control and Prevention reported 102 cases of the measles in 14 states in January. Vaccination is an important tool in preventing the spread of measles. CDC research shows that one dose of the measles vaccine is about 93% effective at preventing measles if someone is exposed to the virus, and two doses are about 97% effective. Vaccination is recommended for children, but is also recommended for adults who do not have evidence of immunity to the measles. Vaccination is the key.
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0: tool to wrap hard drive XL for the night. They will figure prominently in tomorrow night's show as we celebrate the 25th anniversary of the group's landmark album, Lateralis. I will also be speaking to Sully Erna of Godsmack and Amy Lee of Evanescence. Until then, I'm Lou Brutus, leaving you with the words of writer Dr. Hunter S. Thompson. A fleecee is one who has just been dramatically fleeced.
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0: Blue Moon and Rock 102.1 KFMA present the 18th annual Meet the Chefs on Sunday, May 17th at the Desert Diamond Casino, Sahuarita Diamond Center from 3 to 5. An afternoon packed with food tastings and cold beer samplings from some of Tucson's best restaurants. Every sample is made fresh that day by chefs competing for a shot at being in the Iron Chef Tucson 2026 battle on July 18th. 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

0: Blue Moon and Rock 102.1 KFMA present the 18th annual Meet the Chefs on Sunday, May 17th at the Desert Diamond Casino, Sahuarita Diamond Center from 3 to 5. 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Every sample is made fresh that day by chefs competing for a shot at being in the Iron Chef Tucson 2026 battle on July 18th. It's 21 and over. Again, Sunday, May 17th. 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
1: Hey, friends and neighbors, don't forget I've got your soundtrack from 3 to 7 p each weekday. 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

0: 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Good morning, Kendall. Oh, you know what? Let me get your mic on. Say it again.
1: Good morning.
0: All right, good morning, Emil.
2: Hey, good morning.
0: Good morning, Tucson. Thank you guys for tuning into the show. Gonna have a fun one for you. A lot of friends stopping by as we wrap things up for the week. Get ready for Meet the Chefs on Sunday and give you one last opportunity to win a family four-pack at Disneyland. This morning, we are giving those away 8 a.m. this morning. So just keep riding with us for your next and last opportunity to win those tickets and automatically qualify for the grand prize, which is that vacation stay at Disneyland Resort. But first, let's get into our top story today. It's a very busy week. Apparently, Arizona's own Carrie Lake has been nominated as ambassador to Jamaica by the president.
1: Huh.
0: This is an odd ambassador choice, you know? I mean, I guess the ambassador role is that of an honorary title anyways. I mean, what does an ambassador really do, Emil?
2: Go over to whatever country, just kind of chill.
0: Well, then picked the wrong person there because Carrie Lake, you know, was famously like anti-weed and anti-chill for a lot when she was working at Fox 10. You know, she had a beef with the Phoenix New Times and basically was some of the slurs she would say was just a rag that sold weed is what she would call the Phoenix New Times. I mean, sure, wildly accurate, but at the same time, you know, it seemed very anti-weed. Mm. Now, it means somewhere in Kingston, the entire government collectively said, what accent is this lady going to attempt to do? And that's a great question that Jamaicans would ask. And I don't know if Carrie Lake would attempt to do a Jamaican accent, but I feel like it would be maybe appropriate, maybe not appropriate.
2: I hope she does that just for comedy's sake.
0: I think she would. Like, and what would it sound like? Well, I think, you know, obviously we don't have Carrie Lake. We don't have access to Carrie Lake to give us an example. But we do have Kendall, who's Carrie Lake-like. So give me a couple of examples of Carrie Lake attempting to speak to the...

0: citizens of Jamaica?
1: I think it would go a little something like, greetings, fellow Jamaicans. Oh, as your new ambassador, I look forward to embracing your rich culture, beautiful beaches, and of course, the reggae vibes, man.
0: Oh, no, no, no. I hope Carrie Lake doesn't say the reggae vibes, man. But I think she might. Okay, that's fitting. What else would Carrie Lake say and do as an ambassador?
1: We operate on island time now. I may be from Arizona, but spiritually, I am standing in the Sandals Resort buffet line. Please excuse my accent. I learned diplomacy from watching 3 minutes of Cool Runnings, man.
0: Is it me, or is she sound less Jamaican and more like she's from Wakanda? I'm getting a Wakanda vibe. I'm not getting a Jamaican vibe.
1: I feel like this whole bit was a trap.
0: No. Again, this is what Carrie Lake would attempt to do as ambassador to Jamaica. And I feel like it's going to be wildly accurate, but Carrie Lake may accidentally sound Wakandan and not Jamaican. I don't know if she's really well-versed. What's some other examples?
1: My cultural training consisted entirely of Bob Marley playlists and 2 margaritas at the airport, man.
2: That'll do it.
0: I mean, I guess that's a life hack. Just end with mon, and you're pretty. I'm thinking the same thing. You're pretty much an honorary Jamaican.
1: Mon.
0: Yeah.
1: That's right, mon.
0: What else?
1: Bob Marley, mon.
0: What else would she say?
1: My first act as ambassador will be banning emails sent before noon. We operate on island time now. Can I say that one?
0: Yeah, well, I mean, it's worth repeating, I guess. Okay. The island time is a stereotype, you know. That's good. You know, we got at least Carrie Lake has a job. You know, she did run for office twice, did lose twice, and she quit her job as a news anchor. Very prominent job and very successful. I mean, I grew up watching Carrie Lake.
2: Right. Yeah.
0: And beautiful woman. You know, she was a beautiful woman, and she's a beautiful woman in right ring light as well.
1: She really made out. That's one of the best countries to be ambassador to. You know, like get to chill in Jamaica all the time.
0: Yeah, if you're into that, that's the thing. It's like, you know, I felt like there'd be other people that would be more inclined to vibe out with the Jamaican lifestyle. Carrie Lake just seemed like she's a little more high strung on that. I don't think she would. She's more of a good ambassador to Russia, like drinking vodka and maybe banging alphas. That seems like that's a Carrie Lake vibe.
1: I mean, well, you know she won't be there during hurricane season, that's for sure.
0: Unless hurricanes are the drink special that's on sale at Sandals.
2: Ah, yeah.
0: Amon!
1: Amon!
0: Listen to some Bob Marley, man, you know? I can't do it. Well, give me one more Carrie Lake-ism, and we'll wrap this segment up with a bow.
1: I don't even like reggae, man, but let's listen to it. Let's jam out, man.
2: Just a lot of mons.
0: I did set you up. I just wanted to hear your bad Jamaican accents, and they're amazing. They did deliver, and it's a fun way to start off a Friday. Like I said, we have a great show lined up for you today, so keep it right here. It's Rock 102.1 Cafe, kicking things off with Stone Temple Pilots as B-Figure presents. But you know the name of the show? Tucson, let's go!
1: Mon!

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2: All right, Kendall, same question. What's the craziest non-sexual thing that you've done in the buff, like naked?
3: Oh, man, I do a lot of things naked. Just cleaning.
2: You clean naked?
3: Yeah, clean the house. I actually was house-sitting one time, and I was in their backyard.
2: You're in someone else's house naked?
3: I was in someone else's house pet-sitting, and I was, like, cleaning up the yard. It was, like, monsoon season, so there's, like, water piled up, and I'm picking up dog poop.
2: Uh-huh.
3: And I'm, like, I'm naked.
2: Really?
3: Like, I'm home alone, right? Little did I know, they have cameras outside.
2: Yes.
3: And they immediately texted me and said, hey, we're deleting the footage, but just so you know, there are cameras back there. And I said, okay.
2: Wow, they didn't delete all the footage. Best house sitter ever.

0: You know, some people can go their whole life without ever knowing that their mom was once a hoe. For some people, it's unavoidable. They're just going to know.
1: Okay.
0: I'll give you an example, but we'll start off with a question. Did you know that it is possible for a mother to carry twins and have both identical twins be fathered by different people?
1: No.
0: It is. It happened.
1: Science?
0: No. It's called ovulation periods. And if you get with two guys in the same ovulation period, this exact same scenario can happen to you. There are twins out there that grew in the same womb, were born minutes apart, but have different fathers. It's a thing called, and this is going to be difficult to pronounce, heteropaternal super... Fisundidishun. The last part I messed up, but either it's a thing. Basically, it's when two eggs get fertilized by two different guys during the same cycle. And it's insanely rare. It only happened about like 20 cases ever documented worldwide. So technically, they're twins more, but also half siblings. So this story comes from BBC Radio 4 documentary called The Gift. These twins were born to a woman in the UK who had relationships with two different men within a very short time frame. And they were born healthy and minutes apart, so everything looked normal at first. And it wasn't only till they had DNA testing that they realized that the twins had different fathers.
1: Hmm.
0: Yeah. And it wasn't as simple as, like, you know, one was black, one was white, you know? Mm-hmm. But one looked a little different than the other. I'm like, huh, you know, I know fraternal twins aren't identical, but, I mean, okay. This one's pretty ugly, right?
1: No.
0: Well,
1: they just look different.
0: Yeah, they just look different, right? So basically the family tree just hit a glitch. Now, one father knew about the situation. The other initially did not know that he was the dad of one of the twins. And imagine finding out that you have a kid, but only half of the twin set. Mm. It's semi-relief, but at the same time, you're just like, wait a second, now I got a co-parent in a three-way, right?
1: Okay.
0: Now, she didn't initially realize that this could ever happen, the mom, right? Doctors say, of course, it's extremely rare, but biologically possible if she releases two eggs and her relations with the two men were within a short window, like days. And that was the situation. Now, right now, these kids are super young, but by the time they hit about sixth grade, Cat will be out of the bag. And that's when they will know and all their classmates will know that their mom was a hoe. Science. Yeah. When did you find out? Did you ever, ever a situation where your mom, like, told you a story where you're like, damn, mom, you're getting crazy?
1: My mom had my sister when she was 15.
0: Oh, there you go.
1: And I was like, okay. They were different times.
0: It was a different time.
1: It was a different country.
0: Yes.
1: And that's that.
0: Yeah.
1: But as I got older, I found out my mom wasn't, I don't think she was a hoe. I think she was a problem.
0: All right. Yeah.
1: She scared off all the women that were like after my dad. Like, you know, she told me stories recently about like her like dragging me to some woman's house and I was like, you dragged me there?
0: So your dad was a hoe.
1: My dad was a hoe.
0: Yeah,
1: was definitely a
0: hoe. It happens. And I hear, you know, I was probably in my teenage years after my mom divorced where she was getting all these stories out. And I'm like, that's enough. So I was around 18, 19. So that's a question to you guys. 600 KFMA, 600-5362. When did you find out your mom or dad was a hoe? Let us know.
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14: My name's Justin.
0: Jesse, when did you find out your mom or dad was a hoe?
14: Well, it's not that I found out she was a hoe, per se, but we found out that our dad, it's me, my brother, and sister, my dad was a previous marriage back in the day, and then found out from his previous marriage that he was sterile. So when my mom and dad got together, she wanted kids. So they did a, you know, fertility clinic and all that. But here's the thing. My brother and sister are twins with different dads.
0: Really?
13: What?
0: Oh, but yeah. Was that like infertilization or through the old school method, the biological way?
14: No, it was infertilization because this was in the late 70s because they're older than me. I'm the youngest. And we always grew up, my brother and sister, they're twins, and I'm the youngest, and then we kind of grew up, and it was when we started getting older, and we had kids, and started looking at health concerns, so my dad always knew, obviously,
0: yeah.
14: But, wow. And then they were just kind of like, look, we're going to do a DNA test, or we're going to do, it's off with Ancestry, and my mom was like,
13: oh my God.
0: You don't want to do that, yeah. So your mom was technically like a science hoe. You know, it was one of those.
14: Kind of, yeah. Science hope.

0: Rock 1251 KFMA's Beefing and Presents back here live on the air with Miss Kendall, my young friend who's constantly on social media, is coming across these life hacks on TikTok where she does her due diligence to see if these life hacks are worth trying and implementing in our lives. Ladies and gentlemen, it's time for another round of TikTok Tells Me. So what did TikTok tell you today, Kendall?
1: I saw a viral TikTok where this guy is claiming that you can make your fruit last longer if you soak your fruit in baking soda and vinegar.
0: It also sounds like making your fruit gross.
2: Well, I'm sorry. Wait, hold on.
1: Well, you rinse it off after. You don't just leave it soaking
2: soda,
1: in there.
2: Baking soda and vinegar to clean it out?
1: To clean, and that it will make it last longer, your produce. Like, it will prevent it from spoiling.
0: Are you sure none of the vinegar, like, kind of gets absorbed into the fruit, and then you have vinegar-tainted fruit? Because that sounds gross. I mean, if you're talking banana and you got to peel, then no big deal. But strawberries? I don't want vinegar strawberries. That's a bad strawberry.
1: Well, you rinse it out really well after. I mean, just like vinegar is used to like clean a lot, right?
0: Yes, yes.
1: So if you clean your stove, it's not like, oh, now what I'm cooking on smells like vinegar or something.
0: Right, okay. Yeah, I mean, I see your point there. Mm-hmm. It doesn't seem like, I mean, first off, it's something I would never do, period. Just,
1: really?
0: It just seems like too much effort for fruit. But don't you hate
1: that feeling when you go get groceries and then like 2 days later, you want to go eat your fruit and it's already bad?
2: That, and also finding the little bugs that are inside your strawberries.
0: Well, that's a whole nother thing. I mean, it's gross, these strawberries, because every time you see one of those videos, be like, oh, by the way, tons of maggots living inside those, and they're so tiny you never even know.
2: Yeah.
0: Yeah.
1: Because it causes, when you mix them together, the baking soda and the vinegar, causes a chemical reaction. And so you see it like bubble up, and then you dump it out and you see all the dirt and everything and debris that comes off. You rinse them real well, dry it real well. That's the other part of this hack, is that you have to make sure it's super dry.
0: All you're convincing me is just to never eat fruit. In this entire segment right now, I'm just like, yeah, fruit is probably the grossest thing ever now. It's delicious, but also, yeah, with between dirt and bugs and maggots, like, ugh.
1: It's fruit season. Fruit season is upon us.
0: I know.
1: Nice and refreshing this time of year.
0: So would you do this, Yaz?
2: No.
0: Yeah, that's a hard no for you, huh?
2: Nor. Big old hard nor.
0: Yeah, you know, I would never do this. So I don't know if it would work. I just never would do it, and I'm gonna assume that it doesn't work either. So what say you?
1: It's partly true. I mean, it's gonna help clean it, but it's not necessarily gonna help it last longer.
0: Right. Okay, yeah.
1: Like cleaning it in general helps fruit last longer, but this specifically is not like some magical combination.
0: Yeah, baking soda vinegar seems like it would taint the fruit. I'm not a fan.
1: Yeah.
0: All right, what else you got?
1: I was going to make a tainted fruit joke, but we'll move on.
0: No. Right. Tell me your tainted fruit joke, please.
1: I was just going to say, I think you like fruited taints. Okay.
0: So, yeah, you should have probably moved on.
1: Yeah.
0: All right. I love that you try, though. You're like, I can out dirty you. Okay.
1: No.
0: Come on, girl. Fruited taints. What's the next thing that TikTok told you?
1: All right. So now I saw this video on TikTok where wellness people are showing that when you have your bedtime routine, do a salt stomping before you go to bed. Have you heard of salt stomping?
0: I have not. No. Is it exactly how it sounds, though?
1: Pretty much. It's specifically the Epsom salt.
0: Okay.
1: You know, you put that in your bath to relieve your muscle tension, but they're just putting it like on a tray and then bare feet right onto the salt, stand in it for 10 minutes.
0: Do you actually stomp, though, or you just stand in it?
1: You just kind of, you can stomp around a little bit.
0: Well, it sounds like salt standing, not salt stomping. Am I, you know, marching? Am I doing a little dance?
1: Yeah, like, it's not like you're making wine and stomping, you know, a bucket of grapes.
0: Okay,
1: you're not like
0: you
1: knee deep in the salt. That's just a little bit.
0: That's exactly what I was thinking about with salt stomping.
1: So we can call it salt standing.
0: Okay.
1: But that it's supposed to help exfoliate your feet. It's going to reduce your cortisol. It's going to reduce inflammation, and it's just going to like give your whole body a detox and help you sleep better.
0: Yeah, I understand that all my hippie friends would be like, absolutely, 100% salt of the earth. It is the miracle. And you utilize it in everything in your life. I don't think that medically speaking, this would actually work. I think it's a whole lot of like nothing, right? More kind of mystique than actual like results. So so I'm going to say with this TikTok trend that it's false. I get that people would say they would swear by it, right? You know, but same thing with like vortexes and things like that. And I'm not 100% convinced that they do the things that they do. What?
2: Witchcraft.
0: Yeah, yeah, yeah, right? So what would you say? You think this is a TikTok trend that's worth trying?
2: No.
0: No. Yeah. So you're with that. Okay, well, you did the research. Did TikTok told you to stand on salts in the bathtub? Does that do anything for you?
1: Well, it's mostly misleading.
0: Okay.
1: But it does exfoliate your feet. It's definitely going to help with that. You're going to feel, it's going to be relaxing. It's going to kind of give you a pseudo spa experience. So you might feel more calm, less stressed while you're doing it. So it's kind of like everything, almost like a placebo effect. So it's not necessarily medically proven.
0: There you have it.
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0: Rock 102.1 KFMA here with Justin Spears. Justin, can I ask you about the Memphis Grizzly forward, Brandon Clark?
17: Yes.
0: Yeah, so this is an unfortunate story. He passed away at the age of 29. He actually has Arizona ties, right?
17: Yeah, so he played at Gonzaga when Arizona head coach Tommy Lloyd was an assistant for the Bulldogs.
0: Oh, wow. And he's from Arizona, too, I read.
17: And he's also from the Phoenix area as well. So he's got a couple of Arizona ties. And it's just it's a very sad situation. Only 29 years old.
0: Yeah.
17: And according to multiple reports, drug paraphernalia was found next to him, so they suspect it's an overdose. It's a very sad situation.
0: Yeah, another like sad example of like somebody who got injured playing sports, and then and to recover from that injury was possibly given painkillers, and then possibly got addicted to said painkillers, and that began the spiral. That's what people are assuming potentially might have happened. Either way, I mean, how great of a player was he?
17: He was a really good player. I mean, he was a really good recruit coming out of Arizona, but wasn't like this McDonald's All-American type of guy. And then he had a great career at Gonzaga and has been, you know, a really solid role player for the Memphis Grizzlies. So it's just a very sad situation, you know, a guy who's actively playing in the NBA, 29 years old, right, in the peak of his life.
0: Right.
17: And it passed away. It's very sad.
0: Yeah, and he was a stud, too.
17: Yeah.
0: Yeah, 6'8", dude. He had all these, like, modeling-type pictures. I'm just like, dude, this guy had the world by the balls. So, yeah, unfortunate. Brandon Clark, Arizona kid, passed away at the age of 29.

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5: Beep, Eric.
4: What up?
5: Hey, my parents were hoes from the get-go. I went to a party with my dad and left with my mom. My dad was a bouncer in a bar, and my mom was a college student. The only reason they got married was because my dad got my mom pregnant with me.
4: Ah, are they still together?
5: No. My parents divorced back in 81.
4: Yeah, that makes sense. That checks out, you know.
5: Yeah, I mean, when all that happened, my mom was actually dating a preacher at the time.
4: Oh, wow.
5: Literally, I was a one-night stand.
4: Yeah, from the alpha, you know, at least you're the offspring of an alpha bouncer.
5: Yeah, he was asking. Yeah, I was living with four strippers at the time, too.
4: Ah! So you were born
5: my dad
4: with chlamydia.
5: Was a hoe, dude.
4: Yeah.
6: You let me violate you. You let me desecrate you.

0: With Jamie Presley being the latest 90s star to join OnlyFans, is there a 90s star that you wish would sign up to the platform as well?
1: Oh, man.
0: Yeah, like, think back to your childhood crushes, right?
1: Sabrina the Teenage Witch?
0: No, I always thought, I never liked
1: her. She was too haggard for you?
0: Yeah, yeah. I mean, I see that as inevitable. Like,
1: How about Patanga, whatever her name is from?
2: Patanga.
0: She's a podcaster now and a wrestling fan, so I don't think she'll do it, but that would have been a good one. What do you think, Ed?

0: Rock 102.1 KFMA. Welcome back to Beefy Presents. As you know, the weekend is upon us, and here to give us a rundown and point us in the right direction so we can go out and entertain ourselves is Emil. What's the deal, Emil?
1: Entertain yourself. We got a lot of music happening this weekend, and I'm going to touch on the Star Wars A New Hope concert. So Tucson Symphony Orchestra is doing this John Williams score from episode 4, and it's going to be projected in the background, or the background's going to be the movie projected while they're playing the music from the movie.
0: No, episode Hell 4 yeah, brother. Was basically the first one.
1: The first one, and
0: Luke
1: then
0: Skywalker
1: they,
0: and all that.
1: Yeah,
0: perfect. New Hope. Yeah, so, the beautiful score that's iconic.
1: Yeah, yeah, and that's happening at the TCC Saturday and Sunday, 7:30, so yeah.
0: At the TCC? Not in the arena, though, right?
1: No, it's just the Symphony Orchestra playing at the Tucson Convention Center. That's all it says. But I would figure probably at, like, Centennial Hall, or...
0: I would assume that, yeah, but right. Tucson Convention Center, when they say it like that...
1: It sounds like, yeah, you're like...
2: Maybe it's at the Linda Ronstadt Hall?
0: Well, again, they would say Linda Ronstadt Hall.
1: Yeah.
0: You know, to Tucson Convention Center kind of sounds like the arena. How dope would that be, dude?
1: Interesting. Hell yeah. I'm kind of curious about that now.
0: Yeah. Well, okay. So, yeah, all you Star Wars fans out there, and I know there's a lot of you out there, and also music fans. This seems like a great 1-2 punch. Huh? What are you looking at? You see any info on this, Kendall?
2: I'm also seeing 2027 that they're doing it at the Linda Ronstadt Music Hall.
1: Maybe,
2: but 2027 already? What?
0: Okay, so
2: April.
0: Okay, so they'll probably run it back. And Linda Ronstadt seems feasible. That's a perfect room for it.
1: Totally.
0: Especially for sound and everything else. So excellent. So that's going down this weekend. What else?
1: So we got music in the park in two different places. So Arizona Symphonic Winds, they're gonna be out at Udall Park at night on Saturday. 7 o'clock, just playing pretty symphony music, you know. So if you can't make it out Saturday, Music Under the Stars with the Tucson Pops Orchestra, that's Sunday night at the Reed Park, and that's 7 o'clock. I go to this every now and then. It's really fun. Just bring like a blanket, you know, have a couple drinks. There's food trucks there, and I think on Sunday they're supposed to be playing the music from Lord of the Rings.
2: Ooh.
1: Which is like super cool. Yeah, I mean, yeah.
0: You got some weird theme happening right here. It's like, hey, do you like soundtracks of iconic movies?
1: I do.
0: Do you want to hear musicians play them live?
1: I know, right?
0: Do you want it to be for like a low amount and while watching something else?
1: Yeah. Pop culture.
0: Yeah, I love that. Yeah. Okay.
1: So you got a pick of a multitude of really pretty movie scores this weekend happening around.
0: Movies. Nice.
1: And then something off that topic real fast, the Tucson Psychic and Healing Fair.
0: Okay.
1: Yeah.
0: What kind of symphony is going to be playing there, huh?
1: It's the psychic kind.
0: Okay.
1: It's EDM on drugs. That's it.
0: So psychic and healing, what's going on there?
1: So Saturday at the Crystal Event Center, which there's a Crystal Event Center in Tucson.
0: And I did not know that.
1: The 55th Tucson Psychic and Healing Fair, 55 years of this already. So 30 plus psychics going to be there, readers, healers, vendors, all that stuff. They already know you're going. So just fulfill it.
0: Yeah, you gotta beat me to it, dude.
1: But yeah, so go check that out and see. Yeah, that should be interesting.
0: Absolutely, yeah. I mean, this is such a spiritual town, and it's kind of weird like that, right?
1: Yeah,
0: like Tucson embraces like crystals and, you know, psychics.
1: Multitude of different kinds of crystals.
0: So much so.
2: Meth variation.
0: Yes, that's what he was putting down. What else is going on here?
1: That's about it that I want to bring up.
0: Well, honestly, let's not forget, you know, the
1: I was going to say,
0: things.
1: Let's say we can talk about Metalocci a little bit.
0: Yeah, you know, yesterday we had Kyla from Metalocci in studio. So that's the, hair metal cover band with a metal mariachi style.
1: Mm-hmm.
0: It's so fun. I can't even, like.
2: She is good.
0: She is so good, and she's such a good showman, and her entire band is. But all those songs, it's such a like fun, energetic show. So if you're looking for some new Saturday night, Hotel Congress for that, of course. And if you're fat like me and you just want to eat a bunch of stuff, then, you know, Sunday, meet the chefs.
1: Yeah.
0: Yeah. Are you going? You want to go with me?
1: Maybe. I'll see what kind of time I have. I got to do some work.
0: All right. Well, yeah. So there's going to be so many chefs there, so many different samples. And it's only $35 to get your tickets. So get them today, KFMA.com. But there you go. I mean, either way, go out and entertain yourself. Enjoy this beautiful weather while we still have it at night. Anyway, it's going to be warm during the day. But that's the deal with Emil. Thank you, Emil.
1: Yeah, no problem.
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10: Good Friday morning, Southern Arizona. I'm Madison Smith with 13 News. We have new details on what killed a man while in ICE custody in Arizona back in March. The mayor of Copa County Medical Examiner says Emmanuel Damas died from complications from a disease that starts in a tooth and eventually spreads to the chest. Damas was originally arrested by Boston police for assault and battery, but was then transferred to Florence. Family members say Damas had been complaining to medical staff about a toothache in February, saying it wasn't taken seriously. There's no mention of a toothache in the hospitalization timeline DHS released. Congresswoman Adelita Grijalva says she's requested records for the care Damas was given, but still hasn't received them. Have a good weekend. I'm Madison Smith with 13 News.
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0: All right, just a reminder, we are giving away our last family four-pack of tickets for Disneyland coming up around 8 o'clock this morning. But if you want to win something now, I got a pair of tickets to give away for Silver Sun pickups on May 19th at the Rialto Theater. Call number 10 at 600-KFMA. You'll get those tickets right now. Good luck.

0: Rockland 2.1, who's this?
1: This is Bill.
0: Bill, you're caller number 10. You want to go see Silver Sun Pickups?
1: Heck yeah.
0: All right, those tickets are yours, dude.
1: All right. How do I, what, will you tell, text me or something?
0: Yeah, we'll get there. We'll get there. Jimmy's in the-

0: Rock 102.1, who's this?
1: Hey, this is Sarah. How are you?
0: Good. What's going on, Sarah?
1: So I'm calling because I have kind of a weird confession, or it's like one of those things I don't know. I guess I don't have anyone to tell it to, and it's just kind of a weird thing that happened at work.
0: Okay, yeah. Tell me your confession. What's going on?
1: So as a job, I work as a forensic psychologist, and I work with people oftentimes in the jail or prison settings, and sometimes they die, and oftentimes they're non-denominational, and I will come and be with them in their final spaces. And, you know, people will tell me their dreams, their hopes, their fears, but often it's like confessions, so maybe this is like an indirect confession, but...
0: A confession from a confession?
1: A confession from a confession.
0: Yeah.
1: It's going to affect me for the rest of my life. So here we go. Brace yourself.
0: Okay.
1: So this person was telling me, now they were a chef. They were a cook. They had worked in the community kitchen. They had volunteered in the kitchen. They had always been somebody who loved to cook. And they were like, look, Sarah, before I was in prison, I was in a relationship. And this person, you know, I loved this person. And I cooked for them. Anybody I love, I cook for. But we had an argument. And their favorite thing to eat was tuna salad sandwich. I made the tuna salad sandwich like I usually would, only instead of using star-kissed tuna, I used cat food. I made the tuna sandwich. I fed it to this person. They loved it. They said it was better than my original recipe.
0: Oh,
1: and
0: no.
1: For years and years and years would ask me to make this tuna sandwich.
0: Oh, no.
1: And I don't know how many times I have fed my loved ones cat food over the years, but it has started to be my secret ingredient. And in my later stages, when I was making things, I wasn't even sure sometimes if it was tuna or cat food. And I think they're probably the same thing. And I just wanted to let everyone know that if you've ever had my tuna salad sandwich and you really liked it, it was probably cat food.
0: Oh. I just bought tuna salad at the store. Now you're going to make me throw it out. That's so funny.
1: There you go. It's fancy tuna.
0: Wow.
1: Because now every time I hold a tuna salad sandwich, I'm going to be like, I don't think I'm going to be able to eat it.
0: That's funny. He's on his deathbed and he had to relieve himself of this burden, of this secret, that his secret recipe was cat food this entire time. That's mind blowing.
1: Right. And it was like a chef's squabble. You could tell that he was really upset.
0: Yeah.
1: That, like, that was the secret. Everyone wanted to know the secret, and that was the effing secret.
0: Wow. That's funny.
1: Yeah. So, if you like tuna salad sandwich, be sure you know who's cooking it.
0: No, that's fine. Well, I have so many chef friends. Yeah, that would torment them, for sure. But like, oh, you guys love this so much. I work so hard to make actual food delicious, and you love cat food. Oh.
1: And it's out of the box. It's out of a can.
0: Wow.
1: Absolutely.
0: That's hilarious. Well,
1: it spoiled my tuna sandwiches for the rest of my life.
0: Yeah, no, I'm throwing my tuna salad out as soon as I get home. Disgusting.
1: See, there you go.

0: Did you get caught self-loving by your mom?
1: Awkward.
2: It is awkward.
0: Did you do something that got you fired from your job?
3: I just get stupider.
1: It's fun being stupid.
0: Don't hide this in vain. Let us laugh at your pain. Call 600-KFMA right away.
4: I promise we won't embarrass you.
0: Because Beef Vegan presents F My Life. F My Life. F My Life.
5: Yes, it's time for another edition of your F My Life. 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But of course, if you have an F My Life you care to share on the air, you can give us a call at 600-KFMA. That's 605-362. And if Mari and I agree your life is F, we'll hook you up with something like tickets for Silver Sun Pickups at the Rialto Theater next Tuesday, May 19th. That said, Mari, are you ready for these emails?
6: I am ready.
5: All right. You got some good ones that wrap up the week. First email sent to me by Kellen. Kellen said, Beef, my 37-year-old cousin said she wants to cheat on her longtime loving husband because she never got to have any fun in her life.
6: Oh, no.
5: He would never do it to her. She told me this information because she thinks I would, quote unquote, understand her situation.
6: Oh, no.
5: I really don't know what to do with this information.
6: Yeah, that's hard.
5: Yeah, it's a burden that you don't want to keep and a secret you don't want to keep over the holidays.
6: And then you assume that like they'd be chill with it, like they're a cheater or something as well. Like,
5: yeah, that's sad. You're my whore cousin. Yeah. Can I tell you this?
6: No. Yeah, FML.
5: Yeah, yeah, that's a burden, sorry. Kellen. So definitely F my life for sure. All right, next email sent to me by Danica. Danica said, Beef, my car got a flat tire, so I jacked up my car, removed the flat, and went to get my spare out of the trunk. Oh, look at this woman. Yeah. Where my spare was supposed to be, I found a note. It said, you're a bitch. John.
6: What?
5: John is my ex-boyfriend. He borrowed my car the day we broke up and apparently stole my spare tire, too.
6: Oh, man.
5: Wow.
6: That's evil.
5: Kind of. Hell have no fury, right?
6: Like, I want to say, like, good riddance. I'm so glad you're not with John anymore. But then FML, because here you are, like, being awesome and about to change your own tire.
5: Yeah.
6: And you don't even have a tire to change it with.
5: Yeah, and then you have a note to add insult to injury right there.
6: Oh,
5: you're just like,
6: ah. Oh. God.
5: And you know what? And what really sucks about this, it makes this a super F my life, is that it played out perfectly for John's plan.
6: Perfect.
5: That's exactly what John wanted. He's like, someday she's going to get a flat. And then she's going to change it because I know she's a woman that could handle her own situations and her problems and she could change a tire. That's why I love her so much. Then I'm going to leave this note and it's going to burn her so bad.
6: Oh, tires are expensive.
5: Yeah, spare tires are.
6: To get a tire.
5: Yeah, spare tires not that expensive, but still, you know, I mean, it's an F my life considering you go through all that work.
6: 100%.
5: Yeah.
6: Yeah.
5: Yeah.
6: FML.
5: Oh,
6: I'm so
5: yeah,
6: sorry.
5: For sure. Absolutely. All right, next F my life sent to me by Ryder. Ryder said, Beef, I woke up after taking the new sleeping pills I was prescribed for my insomnia. I slept for 12 hours and had 5 missed calls from my boss.
6: 12 hours?
5: Yeah. Good sleep.
6: That sounds amazing.
5: I know, but he 5 missed calls from his boss. It seems like he slept in.
6: I mean, you got a legit excuse, though. You needed the sleep.
5: All right, that's being optimistic. Hopefully, he didn't get fired, Ryder.
6: If we knew he got fired, that'd be an FML. But right now, I'm leaning Big Baby because, like, that's a good night's sleep.
5: Congratulations. Yeah. I mean, you're talking to two sleep-deprived individuals, yeah. So don't be bragging about 12-hour sleep expecting sympathy. I get it.
6: Not here.
5: All right, next email sent to me by Monroe. She said, Beef, I got yelled at by a customer for saving them money. That's it. That's my life.
6: Yeah.
5: Yeah, no good deed goes unpunished.
6: Uh-uh.
5: All right, I agree. Final F My Life for the day sent to me by Jet. We got some awesome names today from our listeners.
6: Love Jet.
5: Jet said, I learned the hard way that when a pierced, tattooed, and otherwise extremely stereotypical biker chick jokingly threatens to find you and beat you up if you don't call her back after a one-night stand, that she's not actually joking.
6: Oh, wow.
5: That's what you get, Jet.
6: Uh-huh. I know. Don't mess with those girls.
5: Listen, women. You better say women. Don't
6: women.
5: Call them girls.
6: Oh, I'm so sorry.
5: You're about to get stabbed, dude. Sounds like a good time, though,
6: it
5: Jet.
6: It does. So
5: you should
6: baby.
5: At least make that a two-night stand.
6: Yeah.
5: All right. So you say big baby?
6: Yeah, I do.
5: All right. That's what you get for being a man whore. Keep those emails coming. beefvegan@kfma.com. Again, we are giving away our Disneyland 4-pack of tickets this morning around 8 o'clock. So just keep riding with us. Plenty of fun to have in between there and now. So just stick around. 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
1: Crews are still working that accident on the east side at 22nd and Wilmot. Use 29th or Craycroft. Debris located off left on northbound I-10 on the frontage road near eastbound I-10. That's near Grant Road. You can use a Speedway exit or Miracle Mile. And finally, Wilmot and Sarita Road reports an accident. You can take Houghton as your alternate routes. And that's traffic. I'm Elaine Bronson.

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13: Hey, this is Robert.
12: What up, Robert?
13: Hey, man, I was just calling to see if you guys are still doing Disneyland again today.
12: We are, dude. We're doing that at 8 o'clock.
13: All right. Hopefully I don't get one of those cold-hearted women that their day or this week.
12: I know, man. There are a lot of cold-hearted women out there when it comes to Disneyland tickets. You'll find out. So that will be the experiment that we do today, for sure.
13: All right, man. I'll be listening.

0: Club 2x1, KF, man, that's Incubus. The future is officially stupid. Even though I'm reading stories of like AI bots and all these different advancements, some scary, some you know, inspiring, and like, okay, this is going to be nice. You know, every year they do one of these conventions for technology and inventions, right?
1: Oh, right, yeah.
0: It's a CES convention. Mm-hmm. And this year's CES, their like inventions that were being showcased were some of the dumbest inventions you could ever come up with. It was almost like the dad from Gremlins went and was like, I got all of the inventions, right?
1: Yeah, the orange juicinator or whatever.
0: Yeah. So there was gadgets like musical popsicles.
1: I like that.
0: No, still don't encourage this. It's not good. AI soulmate desk robots.
1: I don't want that.
0: No, it doesn't matter. We're not going to have jobs to be at a desk at. Vibrating chef knives.
1: I'll take it.
0: I mean, yeah, if you want to get freaky in the kitchen. Smart toilets that alert your family.
1: Of what?
0: Grandpa just took another deuce.
1: Oh, no.
0: Yeah. AI hair clippers. You know.
1: I need that.
0: Do you need that?
1: Yeah, I can tell me how to cut my own hair and not have to spend lots and lots of money to do it instead.
0: No, what's going to happen is going to give you the Mr. T mohawk. That's the one on the top and the side. Yeah, that's what the AI. And robot bartenders. All right. So.
1: Okay. I don't need a robot bartender.
0: Well, no, I know. That's what I'm saying. There's so many of these useless inventions. Like, we use technology to solve absolutely zero real problems in this latest convention. Like, nothing here. What about the AI doctor that like cures cancer? Give me that one. No, you gave me vibrating chef knives.
1: No, I need that hair clipper one, though.
0: No, you don't.
1: Again,
0: you're encouraging this. This is, you're part of the problem now, Mari.
1: Singing popsicles? That's amazing.
0: That's disgusting.
1: Oh, it's incredible.
0: Are you kidding me? You eat that. It's almost like, you imagine how soul-crushed you would be. You're eating a popsicle, and you're just like, oh, it had a soul. Yeah, it's like singing, like, please don't eat me. In a key of D, you know, so... I don't know. What invention screams a single lonely millionaire design this out of that list?
1: Oh, the bartender.
0: Yes.
1: For sure.
0: Yeah.
1: No friends.
0: All right. Which gadget from that list sounds most likely to kill somebody?
1: The clippers.
0: Oh, the AI hair clippers.
1: Yeah,
0: exactly.
1: It wants to turn on me.
0: Yeah.
1: But that's the thing. It's worth it because I don't have to spend the money to get my hair cut because it will cut it for me.
0: Yeah. And
1: I need that.
0: Until it decides to cut the hair inside your head.
1: Or my eyelashes. That would be miserable.
0: Yeah. So, yeah, I'm not excited about any of the new inventions. Let's have AI invent from here on out, I guess. I don't know. Coming up next, we'll talk about the latest divorce trend. Yeah.

0: Rock 1 2.1 KFMA, it's Beef Egan Presents. And Mari, not that you would, but if you would, if you were to get divorced, what would you ask for in a divorce?
1: That's a good question.
0: Mm-hmm.
1: I would probably ask for my Nicolas Cage skateboard mural painting from Danny Martin that he got me.
0: Okay.
1: Because
0: right?
1: It's technically Kenzo's because he paid for it. He commissioned it.
0: I feel like he would just give you that for sure. What else?
1: I don't know. I'm not super attached to anything necessarily besides that specific painting.
0: Yeah.
1: There is another blue painting in my house that is of a naked big blue lady monster, right? That has like passed down from generation to generation in my family.
0: Okay.
1: So I would like to keep that. She's got long red nails.
0: Okay.
1: Yeah, I'm thinking art, you know?
0: Okay, yeah, you would like art.
1: He likes art too, so it's like that could be like where we fight the most.
0: Okay, yeah, so and that's where you could hurt him, stick it to him the most. Yeah, you like art, bitch? Yeah, it's mine. I want all the art, all the things you covet the most.
1: Well, yeah, like not kids, right? Like I want to make it easy breezy for kids. Yeah. I would like want to work with him with kids, but the art, I think I would get a little sassy.
0: Well, the reason why I asked this, because Newsweek did an article on an interesting divorce settlement that caught their attention. Of a 33-year-old woman who got divorced just a little while ago. And she had an interesting response when a judge asked her what she wanted for the final settlement. She said, all I want is the car.
1: Okay.
0: The dog. Mm-hmm. And his Netflix password.
1: His Netflix password that he pays for?
0: Yes.
1: Ah, no. Like, Kenzo pays for his, and I don't want that. I don't need that.
0: It's funny, too, because you're talking $15 a month, right? And she's like,
1: no, 20.
0: Okay, well, then I understand. But the point is, she's just like, I want to continue to be on his Netflix, which is weird, too, because it's like, let go. Because at the same time, even though you have your own profiles, I guess you could learn what someone's been up to by checking out their profile, what they recently viewed.
1: What they didn't watch, what they started and didn't finish.
0: Yeah,
1: that's
0: yeah.
1: That's very interesting, very telling.
0: Yeah, it's like, you were banging halfway through this episode. I know it.
1: Yes.
0: Who's this girl?
1: Yeah.
0: And so this was a bit tongue-in-cheek at the time, but it was actually written into the official divorce agreement.
1: Wild.
0: Yeah, and she would retain access to the Netflix password indefinitely. The judge awarded her this. Yeah, that's something that might be a future thing that divorced couples fight over.
1: All right, but like the fine print, like what if they get hacked? His account gets hacked and he has to change the password. Is she still privy to that? Like,
0: yeah, I mean, if he doesn't put her back on, then, you know, he is in violation of the agreement.
1: Of the current passcode, right?
0: Yeah, well,
1: but like, what if it changes because of hackers?
0: No, again, it's like, hey, reestablish and reset it up. Now, there is a stipulation here, but they did say that, you know, retaining this password is worth something since Netflix is constantly hiking their prices.
1: Sure.
0: And, so she still has access to the account with her own profile, but it may not last forever. She said she might be out of luck if her ex cancels his subscription.
1: Right.
0: And she'd be fine with that. And at that point, it's like, fine, no Netflix for me, but that means no Netflix for you. It really depends on how much bad blood there is between this couple.
1: That is just bizarre, though.
0: It's so odd.
1: You legally needed that.
0: Right, dude.
1: Weird.
0: Cheap. Now I know why I wanted to divorce her. I got to share that story with you. Let's hit the reset. We come back. We're going to give you the really real news with another round of Ask the Conspiracists right after this. Rock 1 2.1 KFMA.
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0: Rockland 2.1 KFMA. Welcome back to Beef Egan Presents. Now it's a part of the show. We're going to give you the real news headlines, but also read between those headlines to tell you what's really going on. Ladies and gentlemen, time for another round of Ask a Conspiracist. Mari, what news caught your attention this week?
1: Okay, super recent. The Supreme Court ruled that mifepristone, the most commonly used abortion pill in the U.S., can continue to be prescribed through telehealth appointments and shipped by mail nationwide while the larger court case continues.
0: Yeah, wow. Prescription pills by mail now.
1: Yep.
0: Is this the future of America, apparently? It's basically DoorDash healthcare. You know, pretty soon, nobody's going to be leaving their house anymore. That's what they want. Right? I mean, think about this progression. Groceries delivered, yes. Check. Food delivered, check.
1: Yes.
0: Therapy over Zoom, absolutely. Now prescriptions shipped to your door. I mean, eventually humans are just going to become fully indoor emotional support mammals.
1: Wow.
0: To our Alexas. Yes. Now, the government doesn't even want people interacting anymore because every public interaction risks arguments, protests, or procreation. Right? Now, the next phase is the state-inside economy. Yes, this is going to get scary here. Then the next step, doctors won't even diagnose you. AI will just scan your search history and mail you pills automatically.
1: Really?
0: Mm-hmm.
1: I don't like that.
0: No, I know. This is the future, and it is bleak. At this point, America isn't a country anymore. It's just one giant subscription box.
1: Oh, no.
0: Yep. All right. Anything else catch your attention?
1: Oh, yes. The U.S. Justice Department is reportedly exploring charges against former Cuban president Raul Castro, over the 1996 shoot down of planes operated by Brothers to the Rescue. Meanwhile, the U.S. also offered Cuba humanitarian aid after a massive power grid collapse.
0: Yeah, this is a flex. You know how old Raul Castro is?
1: How old?
0: 94 years old.
1: 94?
0: Yes. So this is showing us how tough we are. We're going to indict a 94-year-old former world leader. It isn't about justice. This is about sending a message to old people everywhere.
1: Well, and what's that message?
0: Oh, be careful. because the government is proving that nobody is safe forever. So you could be retired, you could be golfing, you could be feeding pigeons, doesn't matter. All of a sudden the DOJ is like, hey, you remember 1996? Yeah, it was a good year for you. Busted, bitch.
1: I mean, do they even remember 1996?
0: No, they don't. They're 96. Meanwhile, they're also offering humanitarian aid. So that's the weirdest part. It's a geopolitical emotional manipulation. It's basically we're mad at you, but also here's $100 million.
1: Wow.
0: Yeah, it's not foreign policy. It's literally gaslighting in a toxic relationship. So international diplomacy is just countries gaslighting each other with paperwork. That's what's happening there.
1: Interesting.
0: Mm-hmm. All right. Anything else get your attention in the news that I could straighten you out with?
1: Yes. So as you saw, Trump visited with the Chinese president.
0: Oh, that's and weird that you said it like that, but okay.
1: The U.S. and China reportedly agreed that the Strait of Hormuz should not be militarized during talks between President Trump and President
0: Xi.
1: Xi.
0: Yeah.
1: Okay. China also reportedly offered to help mediate peace with Iran. So is that something came from that meeting?
0: I mean, it's easy to mediate peace when literally you're calling the shots, you know. I mean, that's pretty much the deal. Iran definitely bows to China. When America and China suddenly agree on something, it means one thing. Everybody saw the gas prices, and that's it. You know, that's the whole summit. World leaders didn't gather to prevent war. They just gathered because somebody looked at the gas station sign and went, absolutely not.
1: It's crazy.
0: Yeah, even being a superpower, that's too much, you know. You know how much a tank costs to fill up? Not at these prices. The Strait of Hormuz isn't even just a shipping lane anymore. It's basically a thermostat for the entire planet's mood. Oil goes up 50 cents. Suddenly, governments panic. Dads become economists. And guys in pickup trucks start giving speeches at the pump. That's why China and America suddenly found common ground. Nothing unites humanity faster than collectively staring at a gas pump in silence. Being like, I can't afford this. So world peace may be impossible, and that's a fact. But apparently everybody agrees that $9 gas would end civilization. So hopefully the end of our troubles at the pump will be soon.
1: I hope so.
0: Yeah.
1: It's crazy.
0: Don't take my word for it. Just a reminder, though, you know, there's going to be a lot of mainstream news fed to you, spoon-fed to you even, and it's your job as a citizen to learn to read between the lines. But don't worry, if you can't do that, you can always ask a conspiracist.
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6: Debris off left near northbound I-10 frontage road. That's near eastbound I-10 at Grant Road. You can always choose a different exit off I-10. You can use Speedway or Miracle Mile. 22nd and Wilmot, that's an accident in the final clearing stages. Use 29th or Craycroft. Aviation Parkway just west of Palo Verde, there is a slowdown. Use Contractor's Way instead. Finally, Mission and Ajo. You can use Irvington Road or La Cholla Boulevard to get around that traffic jam. And that's traffic. I'm Elaine Bronson.
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4: Good Friday morning. I'm Madison Smith with 13 News. Construction is paused for a massive data center coming near the Pima County Fairgrounds. That's because the construction contractors need to find a new water source for dust control. The city of Tucson cut off Ames Construction from using city water as dust control for Project Blue in April, saying it was never allowed to use the water for that. Then on Monday, the county cited Ames for failing to keep that dust down. The project developer, Beale Infrastructure, says its contractors are fully complying with all requirements, but won't resume construction until they can control the dust. Have a great Friday and safe weekend. I'm Madison Smith with 13 News.
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11: who's this? Rock.
12: Hey, what's up, Beef? This is Robbie.
10: What's up, Robbie?
13: Hey, Robbie.
12: Hey, I love the Aspiracist, and I just wanted to share a news story with you.
13: Yes.
12: You might have heard about it, but Shell, the gas corporation or whatever, they have I guess they've made $7 billion in profit this year.
10: Oh, yeah.
12: And it's hilarious because the guy's saying that, oh, no, we're going to have, like, disruptions, and is, like, saying there's going to be oil shortages, and they're, like, reaping in all this this profit, which apparently, you know, we get absolutely no oil from Iran or the Strait of Hormuz. So it's just really strange that even, you know, the oil goes up. And so I wanted to spin that to the conspiracy theorists.
10: I mean, that's not even a conspiracy, and I've actually mentioned this on the air. Bernie Sanders tweeted out that prices of oil barrels in 2016 were $105. Today, they're $105, but the price difference is about $2. Oil companies have a terrible long history of using any excuse to take advantage of us at the pumps.
13: That sucks.
10: And if we are a society that basically supports and rewards corporate greed, then the corporations will continue to utilize anything they can to be as greedy as possible to take as much from us. And that's not even a conspiracy. That's just a fact. That's America and capitalism at its finest.
12: I agree with absolutely everything that you just said, except for the fact that you said it's not a conspiracy. It's a fact. Because the oil corporations are conspiring.
10: Okay, totally. Okay, that's
13: no,
10: fair.
13: No, you're right.
10: That's
13: Robbie.
10: Fair. Yeah, that is fair. That is a conspiracy.
12: Come on, man.
10: I know, okay. No. They're not telling us, you know. They're not buying us dinner first before they bend us over. They're just bending us over being like, why'd you bend over?

0: social experiment. We've been doing sore loser rules all week long for these Disneyland 4-pack of tickets. Mm-hmm. And as we normally do, it's something that, you know, I think it's a way to kind of level the playing field and be fair. And it adds drama and, you know, increased listenership. I mean, there's plenty of reasons why I believe that the sore loser rules is a good idea. I saw an interesting development happen this week. You know, we did sore loser rules a couple times with the Disneyland tickets. And every single time that we made it an option, sore loser rules were applied.
1: Not on Tuesday.
0: Tuesday.
1: The guy. He let the other guy keep them.
0: That was not for Disneyland tickets.
1: Yes.
0: Oh, yeah. Okay. Yeah. Okay. So once it was a guy and guy. Here's a scenario. Like women, they're like, they're cold blooded when it comes to Disneyland tickets. So I had on Monday, we had Ashley and the girl, I forgot her name. It started with a Z. She sounded super sweet. Both of them sounded super sweet. And we did the game, and Ashley lost fair and square. And the girl who won was practically crying in excitement and sounded so sweet. And then gave her plea as to why she would want those tickets. And Ashley turned, and she was cold-blooded, and she's like, she's not going to be your first winner. Sore loser rules, right? And I'm like, wow, we were mind-blown. I mean, me, Rico, Yaz, our jaws dropped to the floor, right? And it was crazy. So fast forward to yesterday. Yesterday we did another game, and it was Adam versus Karina, right? And so then Adam wins the game fair and square, and it says to Karina, you know, like, my wife is a Disney princess. She loves Disneyland. It's our anniversary soon. I would really like to take her. And Karina, again, women and these Disneyland tickets, cold-blooded, was like, no, you should have planned ahead. And Adam's like, I believe in karma and good karma and stuff. And, you know, you're going to have good karma. And she's like, nah, I don't care about karma. Sore loser rules.
2: Oh, God.
0: Right.
2: That's brutal.
0: Yeah, it was brutal. Then Adam emailed me. And here's where the plot thickens.
2: Okay.
0: Adam said, Beef, what are the odds that my wife would call, make it through, lose a game, and apply sore loser rules? Then I would call, make it through, win the game, and have sore loser rules applied against me.
2: That's some karma.
0: Ashley is Adam's wife.
2: The Disney princess.
0: Yes.
2: Oh, my. That is insane.
0: Insane. Crazy, right? And so, and I'm like, well, Adam, you said it yourself, karma and everything. So that karma came back to you. Now, Adam is like, you know, I want to, can me and my wife play? And like, no, that's not how this works. honestly, for Adam and Ashley, and that's how we play the game, and it's as fair as can be. You know, they have another opportunity either here in a minute or coming out to the next Beef Games, because we'll be giving away Anaheim theme park tickets, wink, wink.
2: Yeah.
0: For the next Beef Games, which is our 5-year anniversary on June 5th. And it's going to be a lot of prizes, a lot of fun, but that's neither here nor there. So as we continue this social experiment, I have one more 4-pack of tickets to give away for Disneyland, and I'm not even going to play a game. Mm-mm. I'm going to flip a coin.
2: Whoa.
0: But then see if sore loser rules will be applied in this scenario, because sore loser rules will be on the line.
2: Wow.
0: Yeah.
2: Testing fate.
0: And maybe we end on a positive note and say, you know what, it just wasn't my lucky day. Or, you know, maybe we'll continue the trend and say, you know, when it comes to Disneyland tickets, all you know, bets are off, basically.
2: Basically.
0: We're going to find out. So, callers number 69 and 70 right now, 600 KFMA, 600-5362. I'm going to flip a coin, and one of you are going to be the winner, but it'll be up to the loser to decide what we do from there. We'll find out right after we play music from Soundgarden. So 600 KFMA, 600-5362. If you want those Disneyland 4-pack of tickets, which will automatically qualify you for the grand prize, which is that Disneyland vacation, 3 nights at the Disneyland Resort, 1 park per day, 600 KFMA, 600-5362. I don't know what's going to happen next. That's the social experiment we're playing this week. We'll find out the answer right after this. Stick around. It's Rock 102.1 KFMA.

0: Live, Rock 102.1, KFMA, the moment of truth is upon us. I want to play a game here of sorts. Let's meet our contestants here. On line one, I have Bill. On line two, I have JP. Good morning, Bill.
1: Good morning.
0: All right, good morning, JP.
2: Good morning.
0: JP got the energy. Bill, a little more subdued. This is going to be interesting in this social experiment here. It's both two dudes. Maybe dudes are able to take it on the chin a little bit better, so to speak, of course. Let's get to know our contestants. Bill, first and foremost, if you won this Disneyland four-pack of tickets, who would you bring out to Disneyland with you?
1: My wife and my kids, man. It's been on our list for 7 years.
0: All right, yeah, 7 years trying to get the wife and kids out to Disneyland. You know, of course, it's a bucket list for many. You know, I'm still hoping to take my daughter out to Disneyland one of these days. I mean, she's 20 now. Eventually, she'll just take me. JP, if you win this, who are you going to take?
2: Also, my wife and two little kids.
0: Hey, little kids. There you go. Yeah, how old are your kids, Bill?
1: They're teenagers.
0: Ooh. Yeah. Okay. And JP, you have little kids, huh?
3: And there's Bluey.
2: Well, they're my son is 11 and my daughter's 9.
0: Nice. Oh, yeah. That's an ideal age for sure. For sure. Oh. You know, it's great, too, because it's 4-pack of tickets. It's going to automatically qualify you for that grand prize, the Disneyland Resort, and, you know, stay. That's 3 days, one park per day. The 4-pack of tickets that you could win right now is 2 days. That's one park per day. But you got to figure out a way to get there and where you're going to stay. But still, massive prize, right? Everybody wants these tickets.
2: Yeah, absolutely.
0: Yeah. So you guys are familiar with how we do sore loser rules, correct?
2: Correct.
0: Okay, yeah. And that's the moment of truth. So today's experiment is not necessarily a game. It's a coin toss. I have a quarter in front of me right now. I'm simply going to flip a coin. Heads will be line one, Bill. Tails will be line two, JP. And then whoever the coin lands on, that will be our winner. But they'll be up to our loser to decide what we do from there. This is my last 4-pack of tickets giveaway, mind you. Maybe forever, once Disneyland figures out what I've been doing with these. So, are you guys ready for me to flip this coin?
2: Yeah, let's do it.
0: Sure. All right, yeah, Bill doesn't sound too excited there, Bill. Bill...
1: I'm excited.
0: All right, here we go. All right, so I'm gonna flip the coin. And this will be, I'm filming this too, so you know there's no shenanigans. And you can watch it back, youtube.com/bfegan. Shameless plug. Mm-hmm. Here we go. All right, Mari, you call it, okay?
3: It is. Heads.
0: It is heads. That means, Bill, you are the winner. Hey, you feeling good there, Bill?
1: Woohoo!
0: Hold on. Oh, yeah. Don't woohoo too soon.
1: We'll find out here in a second.
0: Yeah, don't woohoo too soon. All right, so with that said, Bill, what do you have to say to JP before he makes his decision?
1: Oh, man. I just hope you let me have this, man. That's all I got. It would mean a lot to my family to do this.
0: All right. There you go. And now, JP, like I said, last opportunity for these tickets. So Bill could walk away as my last winner of the week. And then this social experiment would prove that dudes have hearts and women do not, right? Or, you know, you could give your family a second opportunity to win these tickets, have me hang up on both of you, apply sore loser rules, and then I give these out to call number 70, which could be you, could be Bill, could be anyone listening. JP, what say you?
2: Oh, man. I didn't feel like Bill was very excited about this whole thing.
1: Oh, I'm excited.
2: Well, oh man, you know what? You can let them have it.
0: Oh, look at that! JP.
1: Thank you, sir.
0: JP, you just proved.
1: I appreciate you so much.
0: You just proved that men are better people than women.
3: I know.
0: I was rooting for you, Mari. I was rooting for all the womenkind, but that's not how it was. Men have done this the high road both times, and both times women were losers. They applied sore loser rules. Wow.
3: Yeah.
0: Hell have no fury like a woman scorned, man. Mm-hmm. I'm telling you. Well, congratulations there, Bill. And you want to say thank you to JP for taking the high road there?
1: Yes, sir. Thank you, JP. I appreciate you, man.
0: Hey, JP, I'll tell you what.
1: My wife is going to appreciate you.
0: JP, if you're a fan of Silver Sun pickups, I mean, he does not sound happy about that. I mean, are you already regretting your decision here, JP?
2: I'm a little sad. I ain't going to lie. Friday, I was pretty excited for the moment to happen, but it is what it is.
0: Yeah, it was a coin toss, you know? I mean, that's a thing, you know? Just like if I was doing Caller 70, it was just luck of the draw, and we couldn't make it more fair than that. But with that said, if you want to go to Silver Sun Pickups next week, I could hook you up with a pair of tickets for that. That will kind of soften the blow.
2: Sure.
0: All right, there we go. All right, we're going to hit the reset. We got more Beefing and Presents, including a round of Survey Says, coming up after this. Rock 1 2.1 KFMA.
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8: Watch out for a disabled vehicle on the exit ramp of eastbound I-10 that's near Craycroft Road. There's an accident with injuries at Silver Bell and St. Mary's. You can use Grande or Congress. And debris off left near northbound I-10 that's near the frontage road of eastbound I-10. It's all located near Grant Road. Just use a different exit, Speedway, or Miracle Mile. Finally, on Aviation Parkway just west of Palo Verde, there is slowing. You can use Contractor's Way instead. And that's traffic. I'm Elaine Bronson.
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0: it's crazy to hear Oasis. Rockwell 2.1 KFMA mixing it up here on a Friday, which I love to hear. Real quick, I want to do something called normalize telling the truth. So I'm just going to give you one of these kind of blanket statements, Mari, and I want you to either agree, disagree, say that it's too far, or say immediate red flag, okay? All right, so normalize telling the truth. First thing, nobody wants to hear your dream. Agree, too far, or immediate red flag?
1: Too far?
0: Too far, huh?
1: I mean, I'm all about speaking your dreams if you want to.
0: Right? Okay. All right. Group projects or socialism? Again, we're trying to normalize the truth here.
1: Too far?
0: I don't know. I think that's the thing. Most people don't look good bald.
1: Keep that to yourself?
0: No. You can't do that. We're normalizing telling the truth, Mari. You have to tell the truth.
1: I don't think you gotta tell the truth on
0: opinion?
1: That.
0: Yes, you have to tell the truth.
1: I don't think
0: First off, you are encouraging me to shave my head all morning long.
1: I know.
0: So if this is something that you don't, if this is something you believe, you need to tell me right now.
1: I just realized, I was like, oh no.
0: Yeah.
1: I mean, to like you, my friend,
0: no.
1: I can be honest.
0: Okay.
1: But like, if I'm gonna tell some stranger, like, hey, you need to shave your head or not shave your head, like, I'm not gonna do that.
0: Oh, do you believe that most people don't look good bald?
1: I believe that I prefer hair.
0: See? And so why the hell would you encourage me all morning long to shave my head?
1: Well, you're my friend, not my partner.
0: It doesn't. Oh, okay, you're like, yeah, you're in a no-bone zone, so it's okay if you're gross for other people. I don't care, because I've been dry down there when I think of you forever. What is this?
1: You just got to deal with the cards you've been dealt, though.
0: No,
1: right?
0: Dude. Again, you believe that most people don't look good bald, so don't encourage anybody to shave their head.
1: Oh, man, I'm in trouble.
0: Yeah, this is why we have to normalize telling the truth.
2: Beef Vegan presents...
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0: Volbeat on Rock 102.1 KFMA. Welcome back to Beefing and Presents. Time for another round of Survey Says. This is where we keep our finger on the pulse to let you know how we feel as a society. And I'll start it off with this, Mari, asking you this question. Would you rather live by a nuclear power plant or an AI data center?
1: Nuclear power plant.
0: Oh, really?
1: AI's taking the water. I want water.
0: Well, I know, and that's, I mean, if you're listening to the news breaks on this station, you can see there's AI data plants popping up all over the southern Arizona, and a lot of them are getting postponed because they realize, hey, we're in southern Arizona, we have no water. And so to find a water source to constantly cool these down, it just doesn't make sense. So I don't know what the answer is going to be. But according to new results from a Gallup poll, 71% of Americans oppose the construction of an AI data center near where they live. Okay, that's up sharply from the 53% who'd be opposed to living near a nuclear power plant. So most people would rather live by a nuclear power plant.
1: That's crazy.
0: That is crazy.
1: Give you me still three need... eyeballs, you know?
0: Huh?
1: Maybe I can like grow an extra limb or something. I need that.
0: Yeah, which limb?
1: Like another arm.
0: Okay.
1: Hold groceries.
0: Oh, yeah, just the old groceries.
1: Yes.
0: I get it, yeah. Either way, so that's where we're at here. Even though you do need water to cool down nuclear power plants, as Fukushima was one of those examples.
1: That's true. As much water?
0: No. I mean, the amount of absorption of water that these data centers are taking is problematic and worrying to most who are paying attention to it. There really is no answer. Now, we are on a planet that's 70% water. And if seawater could be a factor, but the way that these things are absorbing water, would that be, you know, like right now we're concerned that sea levels are going up. If we put all these AI centers by the ocean, would we in 10 years be concerned that sea levels are going down rapidly? I don't know. No, we'll see. But yeah, that's modern day problems. So let's get into some other surveys from Americans. 85% of Americans say they have avoided at least one conversation in the past month because it might lead to conflict.
1: Oh.
0: Yeah, not I. In fact, actually, I bring my friends on to have these conversations. 35% do it like four more times. So they're just afraid of conflict altogether.
1: Oh, yeah. That's me.
0: Mm-hmm.
1: And I did that.
0: Yeah, 61% regularly think it's not worth getting into. In fact, actually, we just had a discussion. And yeah, you avoided, you know, saying that you think bald people are gross and then encouraged me to shave my head. So I'm still not over that. I'm not going to get over that. So,
1: I get it.
0: Yeah.
1: I'm sorry.
0: All right. Let's see. According to a survey, 48% of us say our lives need more fun. Do you think your life needs more fun?
1: No, my life is really fun.
0: Okay.
1: I got kids.
0: Yeah, they're you have fun. Kids. You're in a fun range.
1: Yes.
0: 89% believe that having fun, especially with others, leads to better relationships. I agree with that. 12% can't even remember the last time we had a full free day to have fun.
1: That's sad.
0: It is sad. You got to go out there and have some fun.
1: Yeah.
0: You can join us, Meet the Chef, this Sunday. That's going to be fun.
1: It is so fun.
0: Feasting your face. You can check out Metalachi at Hotel Congress on Saturday.
1: So
0: that's going to be fun. Mm-hmm. There's so many different fun things you can do to go out and entertain yourself. The average person says they'd want 17 extra hours per week to devote to having fun. That seems like too much fun. I pumped the brakes on that much fun.
1: No, never enough fun.
0: You have two. If you have that much fun, you might end up going blind. A study found that more than 76 million children found that roughly 15% had a family member criminally charged within the last 5 years.
1: Really?
0: Yeah. Now, it's not the kids' fault. You know, it's America's fault for being a police state. All right. A new report found that litter across the U.S. has declined 34% since 2020.
1: Well, that's positive.
0: That is. With the average person's share dropping from 152 pieces to only 96 pieces onto the roadway per year.
1: You think that's cigarettes, too? I don't think people are smoking as many cigarettes.
0: You know what? Honestly, I think the decline in smoking probably has a direct correlation to this, even though it's not combined, but that actually makes a lot of sense.
1: I know.
0: Cigarette butts.
1: I think about
0: time.
1: That. I used to just throw them out the window, like, no.
0: Hell yeah.
1: No care in the world.
0: In fact,
1: I was littering.
0: A good flick, you're just like, ba-boom.
1: Ba-boom,
0: yeah,
1: bye.
0: Yeah. I mean, that's one
1: crazy.
0: Of the little skills you develop when you smoke is that flick. Yeah.
1: I know. It trips me out.
0: I miss the flick. I want to flick more things.
1: I don't
0: smoke anymore. But I just
1: neither do
0: flick.
1: I. Good riddance.
0: Be careful. I'm going to flick things at you. And finally, in survey says, new research revealed the states where people are most likely to die single. Bad news for me. Good news for you, Mari. You're already married. But a study analyzed data to see the most adults aged 30 to 49 who've never been married live. And New York tops that list. 36%. Have never been married in New York. Yep.
1: It's expensive.
0: Yes, it is. But followed by New Mexico, which is not expensive. Just a bunch of ugly people. And in Hawaii, too many good-looking people. So those are the issues, and that's the reason why. those are the top three states where you're most likely to die alone.
1: I could die alone in Hawaii, though. That could be pretty nice.
0: That's not bad. You're dying alone in Hawaii, wall-banging dudes that look like The Rock. Not a bad way to go. All right, there's another round of survey. Says, well, at the reset, and speaking of meet the chefs, we're going to meet another chef that's going to be joining us this Sunday at Desert Diamond Sayurita. So stick around. 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

0: 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Welcome back to Beef Vegan Presents. Live on the podcast broadcast, joined by Chef Gabby Alba from the Sonoran House, Sam Hughes, who's going to be participating in this Sunday's Meet the Chefs event. Good morning, Chef Gabby. How are you?
1: Good morning. I'm so excited to be here.
0: I'm excited to have you on. Is that your official title, chef? Executive chef?
1: Of Sonoran House, yeah.
0: Yeah, Sonoran House is the only sustainable coffee house here in Tucson.
1: Sustainable coffee roasters in Arizona.
0: Okay, what does that mean?
1: We recycle all the noxious gases that usually get emitted out into the atmosphere back into the cooking process. So we have this really big, fancy coffee roasting machine that does the whole shebang.
2: Wow.
0: Really? Nice. And so the only one in Arizona, you have the distinguished title of doing that. And I'm rocking a Sonoran House hat, too, by the way, because honestly, that's how easy I sell out. I'm like, oh, it's very nice to meet you.
1: That's all it takes is a nice hat.
0: Yes, absolutely.
1: I love that.
0: Yeah, yeah. And, well, I mean, I kind of look like, when I wear it forward, I feel like my grandfather. I'm usually a backwards hat guy, but
1: no
0: I got to show off the brand.
1: I think it looks great on you like that, yeah.
0: You know what? And she thinks I look good bald, Gabby. I don't know if I can believe people today, you know? That's
1: I think the Sonoran House hat is the look to go for the future.
0: So Sonoran House, when I think Sonoran House and you talk about sustainable coffee, I'm like, okay, you guys are like a coffee shop, but you offer a lot more than that, right?
1: Mm-hmm. Yeah, we're more than just a coffee shop. We're a coffee shop. We have this cool little retail corner that features hundreds of local artists, so candle makers, ornament makers. You can get postcards, gift cards, the whole shebang. We also have an incredible market where you can find an assortment of wines, and we have a speakeasy in the back.
0: There's a speakeasy? Really? Full bar?
1: Really? Yep. It's called Old Pueblo Club.
0: Yes.
1: You'll have to kind of sneak around the building and peruse around the building to find the entrance of the speakeasy, but you can enter from the dining room.
0: Oh, that's awesome. Yeah, how long have you been a chef and in culinary arts?
1: I've been doing this since I could work, honestly. I started off as a dishwasher, worked my way up to prep cook, then up to line cook, then up to sous chef, all the way up to where I am today.
0: I love that. That's the second story that we've heard from, again, started from the bottom, now I'm here kind of thing, right? And that's the best way to basically know everything, is really work your way up from the bottom up. I kind of look at like what I'm doing as the same thing, you know. I started as a proverbial dishwasher in broadcasting. Yeah. And then now with that, you're going to be participating in Meet the Chefs. Have you ever been in a cooking competition before?
1: No, I've never been in a cooking competition before, but I'm very excited.
0: Do you consider yourself like a competitive person by nature?
1: Yeah, definitely I am. Yeah. You know, I'd like to say I'm going to take it easy and I'm really excited for everyone else. No, dude, I want to win. I'm going to take the title. Yes. I want to win this. I think I'm going to put out, you know, the best dish out there.
0: Nice. Yeah, yeah. So there's going to be a dish, of course, going to the judges and a dish that's going to the people. As, you know, anyone out there could sample all the offerings that the chefs are providing this Sunday. It goes 3 to 5 at Desert Diamond Cellarita. Just a couple tickets left. You can get those right now. Only $35 at KFMA.com. Did you tell anyone what you're going to be offering to the people?
1: No, but I'll give you guys the exclusive.
0: Give me the exclusive.
1: So I gave everyone a little bit of hint. You know, it has to stay true to the Sonoran House story. So it has to involve some sort of coffee element.
2: Oh.
1: It has to be sexy, seductive, like the speakeasy is.
0: Yes.
1: I'm going to be doing a mesquite smoked coffee rug pork belly.
0: Oh,
1: it's
0: going to
1: have a burnt espresso chili glaze, and it will be served with desert pickled onions and a sourdough crisp.
0: See, you know, I'm telling you, the amount of delicious food that you're going to be getting this Sunday is second to none, honestly. Is this something that you would serve on the menu at Sonoran House? Because I just saw coffee and stuff. Do you actually have entrees and everything at Sonoran House?
1: We do.
0: Oh, good.
1: We have a full menu. We lean more towards sandwiches and flatbreads, but it's a nice dinner spot, too. I like for it to be more than just like an upscale restaurant. I really want it to be that neighborhood spot. We have... You know, one of my favorite dishes on the menu is the classic grilled cheese. It's made on our house-made Japanese milk bread.
2: Yes.
1: With cheddar, American, Parmesan.
0: You had her Japanese. Yeah.
1: Yes. And served with a side of tomato basil soup. It's nostalgia right there on a plate.
0: Mm-hmm. I love that. Well, we're going to go down the rabbit hole of the menu of Sonoran House, which the website for that, again, is...
1: Thenornhouse.com.
0: Yeah, and then you click on the Sam Hughes location. And then you can come out and support Chef Gabby here at the Meet the Chefs event this Sunday. So get those tickets now. Only $35 before they sell out, and you'll have so much food. You'll be rolling out of Desert Diamond Salurita. And hopefully you can vote and, you know, help decide on who Tucson's next Iron Chef may be.
1: Right here.
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4: Accident with injuries reported at Broadway and Harrison. Use 22nd or Halton. There's a disabled vehicle on the exit ramp of eastbound I-10. That's near Craycroft. And debris off left near northbound I-10. It's the frontage road near eastbound I-10 at Grant Road. Use Speedway or Miracle Mile instead. 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

0: It's been pretty eye-opening. Rock 102.1, KF Man, welcome back. Beefing and Presents. That's the latest from Dayseeker. As we're live on the podcast broadcast with a running poll, who handles losing better, women or men? And you can just go to YouTube.com and type in one or two to make your vote. So we'll have our conclusion of what we believe our poll and our audience believes. I personally believe that men have handled losing better just because I've seen it. I've seen it now. I see men handling losing better, and I'm pretty impressed with my fellow bros out there. You know, we all lose from time to time. Sometimes, you know, like, you take it on the chin. I was playing Connect Four with my daughter yesterday, right? So she came down to visit, and that's one of the things we like to do is just kind of sit and play Connect Four. I wish she was into chess, but yeah, you know, who cares? we played like 20 games. I was smoking her, like 16-4, right? Like, so I won a bunch of times. She won a few times, legitimately, very good, and sometimes she would kind of pout, but I'm trying to teach her how to lose with grace, and I've never taken it easy on my daughter when it comes to playing any kind of competition games.
1: I'm not.
0: Right? Or kids in general. In fact, I was the Billy Madison type person that would play with my nephew in basketball when I was taller, and I would, you know, block all his shots and be in his face and be very abrasive, and then he ended up getting taller than me and super athletic, and then would want to challenge me to basketball and be like, oh, my knee's blown out.
1: Sore loser.
0: I retire. No, I'm a sore loser. That was even before losing. I just, you know, I escaped the competition because I knew my revenge was coming back on me.
1: Because you're a sore loser.
0: Okay, whatever. When's the last time you lost something legitimately?
1: Gosh. No, you actually schooled me because I would go easy on my kids in like games. And then you were like, don't do that. And so now I am a big advocate for like trying my best.
0: Absolutely, because it's only going to make them try harder and make them better.
1: It's painful, though.
0: Yeah, well, look, you're trying to raise soft little bitches, or you're trying to sit, like raise champions. You got to raise champions.
1: I mean, sometimes I do have to pick my battles, though, right? Like, do I want to deal with like them being all sad and me having a parent? I don't know. Like,
0: if they're not sad now, if they're not sad now, they're going to be sad as adults because they're going to be soft and not know how to win.
1: Soft, and like bowing out of a game because of your fake knee pain?
0: Okay, no, it wasn't that. It was like, I didn't have the cardio at the time. I'm like 50 pounds overweight and smoking. I didn't have the cardio of a 16-year-old varsity athlete. No, absolutely not. You know, okay, I'm just smart. Okay. I was smart enough to know to pick my battles.
1: Oh, okay.
0: Yeah, all right.
1: That's just what I said, though.
0: No.
1: You just literally said what I said verbatim. Pick my battles.
0: But you're talking with 5-year-olds. I don't think that's the same. All right. Our top story on the podcast broadcast today, you know, is the concern for Britney Spears as that continues to grow. She goes in and out of rehab immediately. When she leaves rehab, she goes to the liquor store, acts erratic. In fact, actually, there's video of her in a liquor store with like wielding a knife and then barking. And of course, this is odd behavior. Not odd behavior in that area of LA that she was in, if you're just a normal person that lives around the street there, but odd behavior if you're a multimillionaire former pop icon. So people are concerned. Yes, yeah, exactly.
1: On probation.
0: Now, the reason why I bring this up is not because of her behavior. It's because her rep's excuse as to why this is being blown out of proportion. They said that Brittany was simply just telling a story about how her dog was barking at the neighbors. Now, when you tell a story about a dog barking, do you bark like a dog?
1: Yeah. Okay. No, I believe that. I could bark like a dog to like animate the story, but it's the knife that stands out to me. Like, why is there a knife in the picture?
0: Well, I'm glad you said that. The rep added, at no point did she put anyone in danger with the knife. She was cutting her hamburger in half. Again,
1: at the liquor store?
0: Yeah. It's a wanky excuse because who's going to cut a hamburger in half, first and foremost, and at a liquor store and while barking? While telling a story.
1: Wow.
0: Like, well, I could tell a story and be like, yeah, the other day I was taking my dog for a walk and whoa, whoa, whoa, whoa, whoa, whoa, whoa, and then he started barking, whoa, whoa, whoa, whoa, and he saw this mailman, whoa, whoa, whoa, whoa, whoa, and then ran after him. Like, that's a stupid-ass story.
1: Yeah, no, they worked hard to try to cover that one up.
0: Yeah. So the non-excuse of the week is Britney Spears' rep. I mean, she's working overtime, honestly, up with this different alibis and reasoning behind the erratic behavior. It's an odd case of Britney Spears That will be studied for many years.
1: Yeah,
0: you know.
1: Well, she's free now, though, right?
0: Nah, I don't, yeah, for now, until she's not free. And you know, like, there's, I mean, obviously, people are rightfully concerned. But, yeah, so there's your not, basically, your job fail of the week is how I'll title this. Because you're a publicist. You got to come up with something better than that. But, I mean, I guess that's the only thing you can come up with. Why is Britney Spears barking in a liquor store? She was telling a story about a dog.
1: And a hamburger that needed cutting with a knife. That's crazy.
0: Uh-huh. You don't need a sharp knife to cut a hamburger.
1: No.
0: Yeah. It was a knife that could definitely kill people. But either way, so let's hit the reset. We'll do Ask a Conspiracist on the podcast broadcast. And when we return, we're going to be talking about this week's big releases with film critic Herb Stafford. So stick around. It's Rock 102.1 KFMA.
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0: Ryan said no.
1: Rock 1.1 Camp, man. Welcome back to B-Figure Presents. Hanging out here with film critic Herb Stratford. As you know, it's Friday. That means there's going to be tons of things coming to your movie theaters here. And Herb is going to have the reviews and reactions that you need to know. In fact, actually, Herb got to hear this first person from streamers and listeners out there who got excited to see Herb, which it's a little much, to be honest.
2: No, it's exciting. He's an exciting guy.
3: Thank you, Mari.
1: But much like myself, like, you know, I look forward to Herb's reviews because then it gives us like kind of insight on whether or not we'll actually spend some money to go see some things or just wait for him to be released at home. And so a lot of our streamers, they take that to heart as well. And they definitely, they listen to your reviews as if it's gospel.
3: I will tell you, at the Beef Games, I was sitting at that table and two girls were standing sort of off to the side and they were like, Herb? And I was like, uh-huh. And they're like, oh, my God. We listen to you every time. And, like, when you're not there, we're like, where's Herb? So yeah. It's very nice.
1: Yeah, yeah. And important. Then your wife looked at you and you're like, you're going to get it tonight. Superstar. So thank you, Chrissy and Linz, who helped that out. All right. So let's get right into our first review here. And it seems like Russian propaganda. All right. Is this funded by the Kremlin?
3: No. But here's the thing. It's not. It's not really propaganda because it shows how messed up it is. So this is the Wizard of the Kremlin, which is, you know, loosely based on sort of the real situation of how Putin came to power. You do is you see this character who's sort of an amalgamation of other people. He's not strictly based on a real person.
1: Look like Vladimir Putin.
2: He does.
3: Jude Law. That's Jude Law.
1: Isn't that
3: amazing? Really? He does a great job. So Jude Law is Putin, but Paul Dano is this sort of young, idealistic, young filmmaker, and this is in sort of post-Gorbachev Russia, where things were sort of optimistic, right? There was opening of market, things like that. And then they were all sort of getting a little sick of Boris Yeltsin. So they decide to find somebody to take over, and that is Putin. And so it sort of documents the rise of Putin from a KGB officer in St. Petersburg to the president for life of Russia. And all these sort of iconic moments and the rise of the oligarchs and things like that. This is not an action movie. Let's just be clear here. This is very much a slow burn, a talking movie that has a lot of history in it. So it's not for everybody, but I found it fascinating just to sort of see how the inner workings. And this is produced, I think, by an English company or something, or some European company. So it's not a U.S. film, right? It's getting U.S. distribution. But I mean, you know, pretty big cast. You've got Alicia Vikander, who's wonderful always. You've got Paul Dano, and you've got Jude Law. I mean, that's crazy.
1: Yeah, as Vladimir Putin, and he does kind of look like Putin in this. And so, yeah, this tells the story of Vladimir's rise to power and his unwillingness to ever let go on that. Yeah. So it talks about the KGB, I assume,
3: Yeah.
1: As much as you can without having the KGB actually visit you and take you out.
3: Well, I do sort of wonder, like, when these guys made the movie, where they're like, okay, I guess we're not going to Russia.
1: Right.
3: Because, I mean, they don't like, Putin kicked everything off TV that made fun of him. There used to be a puppet show, and they actually talk about this in the movie, that he didn't like the way that he was portrayed, so they got rid of the show.
1: I actually saw clips of that, and that was wild. In fact, actually, remember, that was just the 80s in general, right? And then I guess the Kremlin was a little behind on the time, so like in the 90s, but they would have this like late night R-rated or adult kind of theme characters, puppets of all these like famous people. Fred Willard was in the American version of it. Mm-hmm. I remember, like, clearly it's just an odd, bizarre fever dream of a show that, you know, was greenlit and on the air for a while here in America. And then there was versions of this. I think it probably originated from the UK. And then, this is what they did in the Kremlin until Putin got all, his Russian panties in a twist. I know I said it on the internet and I'm an idiot, so I'm not trying to pick no fights with Putin.
3: Yeah, I know, right?
1: A lot of big reviews on this one too. I mean, just in the trailer, they were showcasing some of the reviews of what some of these critics were saying. Paul Dano gives a mesmerizing performance, and that was one of the reviews. Jude Law steals the show as Vladimir Putin. And then another one with Paul Dano is, I still don't like his face, by Quentin Tarantino.
3: I know, right?
2: Face. Yeah. He's got a nice
3: so
2: little
3: mean.
2: Soft face.
3: Tarantino's been so mean lately. He needs to be nicer.
2: I know.
1: Yeah, I know. He just needs to put out his 10th movie already. Yeah. All right, so what else is happening here in movie theaters?
3: So the next one, the big one really this week is Obsession.
1: Yeah, and this is the one you feel like could upset Michael and The Devil Wears Prada 2 at the box office.
3: I do.
1: You think people are going to show up to this. Why?
3: It's just a crazy ride. So it's 95% on Rotten Tomatoes, if that tells you anything. So the story is unrequited love, right? We've all had crushes, right? Mm-hmm. Where people just are like either oblivious or have no interest in us, right? So what would happen if you could actually make somebody love you? Right? That's sort of the premise. So basically, there's this young kid named Bear. His name is Baron, but he goes by Bear. And he has a crush on a coworker, Alex. And he doesn't really know what to do. His friends are like, oh, just ask her to hang out, whatever. And he just can't bring himself to do it. So he buys this little novelty item called a One Wish Willow. And it's like a willow branch, like the tree. And you break it and you make a wish and then your wish would come true, right? And you know, who would think that it's real, right? Well, he says, I wish that Nikki would love me more than anything in the world. Be careful what you wish for. So all of a sudden, this girl cannot get enough of him.
1: Oh,
3: right?
1: Yeah. That's, you know? That's a turnoff.
3: We got a stage five clinger here.
1: Oh,
3: okay.
1: Yeah. Yeah,
3: I mean, and she's a cute girl, right? But he has no idea what he got himself into. And much like It Follows, one of my favorite horror movies of the recent years, you know, it's pretty unrelenting. And you really have to figure out, like, what are you going to have to do to get this to stop? Right?
1: Wow.
3: And it just keeps accelerating and accelerating, and it's uncomfortable and it's weird and it's gory and it's bloody and it's just, it's an intense movie. I mean, just flat out, like, you are like, oh my God, what is this? So
1: I love the casting here. I don't know the name of this guy that I keep seeing in a clip, but he got famous basically as like a independent sketch comedy actor with his buddy on social media, and now I'm seeing him in this movie. So good for him and his career, whatever his name is. So you got a young cast, and this is young Hollywood doing their thing.
3: Yeah.
1: Yeah.
3: It's intense. And like I said, it's like something where you know, you could bring a date and sort of look at each other like,
1: Yeah, like, I like you, but I'll never like you like that.
3: Yeah.
1: Yeah, that's fair. I mean, I think we've all been in a situation like this where someone's liked us more than, you know, we like them, and that's the ultimate put-off where you're like, you know, calm down.
2: Would you do that? Would you use a One Wish Willow?
1: No, I would not. Not for that. And honestly, again, it's like, it's so weird because you end up not like loving the ones that love you the most kind of thing.
2: Megan Fox, Sydney Sweeney, like if you had a One Wish Willow for one of those gals.
1: Oh, take Sydney Sweeney out of it. You know. She's okay, but you know.
2: We talked about her a lot. Oh, Emma Stone.
1: More boobs.
2: Emma Stone.
1: Yeah, Emma Stone's would be a good friend, you know. I mean I'd hit, you know, I'd like a couple times.
2: Okay, Megan Fox.
1: I mean, yeah, Megan Fox pretty good.
2: You'd use the one the One Wish Willow.
1: I don't know, man. If I stared at her thumbs too much, you know, that's the thing. It's so good. Being an insecure male like myself and stuff, but it's finding one little imperfection, be like, nah, not good enough for me. I'm out. So, I mean, with her thumbs, she should be DMing me right now, being like, look, you're the best I can do with these things.
3: Well, let me just say that if they do not merchandise the One Wish Willow, it should be for sale everywhere because it is a great opportunity for them to make some money on merchandise.
2: That's
3: yeah,
2: so
3: it is
2: fun.
3: For sure.
1: You know, I got a question here on the stream. This is a good question. Did you see the new Mortal Kombat?
3: No.
1: Oh, come on, man.
3: I was going to, and then they couldn't push it to the theater the right way, so I couldn't get to see it.
1: Oh, well, okay. Well, we'll talk about what that right way is and pull up the second trailer, too, just to check that out. And did it do well at the box office? It didn't get number one.
3: No,
1: so,
3: it did okay, but, I mean, there was a lot of fanboy hate just, you know, for whatever reason. So, yeah.
1: Yeah. Well, Jeff saw it, and he said it was good. But, you know, I mean, it's interesting to see this, like, new, like, rush and trend of fighter game movies. You know, Mortal Kombat seemed like it had more of a storyline than Street Fighter. But Street Fighter's coming out in the fall, and that's, of course, going to be a big buzz-worthy film. But in unrelated news, as you know, like, they, you know, Cody Rhodes is in the new Street Fighter as Guile. He got a cease and desist from I think Capcom or Nintendo, to stop dressing up like a Guile outside of the movie, dude. He's doing character infringement. That's how. And it basically, it's like, we don't even care about the business aspect of it. You're just making it weird. You need to slow it down, you know. All right, we got more with Herb Schaffer coming up next. There's things coming to our streaming services that we're going to want to check out. Plus, I got music on the way for 3 days. Grace, so stick around. It's Rock 102.1 KFMA.
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0: We're back here on the podcast broadcast. There we just saw the replay of a very dramatic moment this morning as Bill won my last four-pack of tickets for Disneyland, courtesy of JP taking the high road there, thus proving at the end of the week of our social experiment that men are better people than women.
1: No, I give up.
2: Wow.
0: I know. Look, dude, I was just as surprised. I was shocked. I was devastated. I was just like, no way. No way. But yeah, according when it comes to sore loser rules, women will have no hesitation in ripping that joy from your cold
1: Disney,
0: hands.
1: Though, it's for the family. Like, I have heard tons of women give up the tickets for concerts or tickets to, you know,
0: yeah, for something they didn't even want to. Like, they didn't want to win.
1: This is Disney. This is next level. Like, this is taking your entire family.
0: Yeah, it's great.
1: Where moms can just be super, I mean, it's stressful for moms, but it's still, like, super fun.
0: Mm-hmm.
1: Like, it's just,
0: yeah, as if dads don't have those same experiences taking kids out to Disneyland. You take your kid to Disneyland? You did, right?
3: Did,
0: and you had all those emotions and all that?
3: Sure.
0: Yeah, exactly. Sure. Yeah. So you'd want that, too.
3: I would.
0: JP was heartbroken that he couldn't take his kids for this, you know?
1: Sore losers.
0: Yeah, well, I mean, but he couldn't do it because man code states.
1: Oh, okay.
0: Yeah. So that's what we found out this week. You know, speaking of men, there's one of the most like hilarious and legendarily brilliant comedic minds, Martin Short.
3: Yes.
0: Has a documentary about his life on Netflix.
3: Yeah. This is at 95% on Rotten Tomatoes. Oh, wow. So, you know,
0: I started watching this just yesterday, actually.
3: Well, and you know, the thing about this is, you know, these celebrity documentaries, right? Mm-hmm. A lot of times they are, they're just puff pieces, right? Like, think about the Eddie Murphy one that we had a little while ago. It was just like all like, oh, Eddie's rainbows and butterflies, you know, whatever. And they don't get into any kind of meat. And then it's just sort of like, okay, we're just watching somebody's famous friends say how great they are, right?
0: Right.
3: This is a little bit of that, I'll be honest with you. But Marty's wife died of cancer a number of years, maybe 10 years ago. And so we do get a little bit of tragedy into this. But the most fascinating thing about it really is, you know, when you think about Martin Short, you just sort of think, oh, he's just sort of burst onto the scene and he's always been around. He's always been very successful. He had a long road and
0: yes,
3: he was not very successful to start out. And you know, there's a whole bunch about the Three Amigos, and they show a lot of that. A lot of conversations with all of his famous friends, as you would expect. So you've got Steve Martin, you've got Tom Hanks and Rita Wilson in like home movies from Christmas at Marty's house. So it's just interesting to see all these people hang out with each other, right? And
0: yeah,
3: they really have a good time, and you're like, oh, I want to go to that party.
0: Right. In fact, you know? Speaking of party, there's an excellent quote from Steve Martin who said that he's like, when you throw a dinner party, you invite Marty Short. If Marty Short says he can't make the dinner party, you cancel the dinner party. Which
3: yeah,
0: is crazy, because I've been saying something similar to that for years. Yeah, I said, when you throw a dinner party, you invite Herb Stafford. When Herb Stafford
3: very
0: can't
3: nice
0: go to the dinner party, everybody shows up to the dinner party.
1: That makes sense.
3: Yeah, I knew it was gonna take a twist. Right?
0: I know.
3: You
0: should invite me to a dinner party, actually. You know,
3: I mean, that's the last one I've had, actually.
0: Well, let's have dinner sometimes. I mean, we had dinner at Union. But either way, no, it is. It's cool because there is a lot of like home footage. Mm-hmm. There's a lot of like, you know, obviously he's been so many different, you know, projects, whether it be SNL or, you know, Three Amigos. Of course, that was huge. You thought that'd be a career maker, but he didn't necessarily have a red hot career for a majority of his career.
3: No, and right now he's sort of having this late career burst, right?
0: Yes.
3: Because he's got Only Murders in the Building and all this other stuff. And then he's doing the tour. He's on the road with Steve Martin all the time now. So it is sort of nice to see that, but it's also a little bittersweet because, again, his wife died and he's got these kids and, you know, she didn't get to see all the huge success that he's having right now. And then Catherine O'Hara, of course.
0: Yeah.
3: The film is dedicated to her at the end because, of course, she was a big part of a lot of the work that he did.
0: SCTV, man. I was always a huge fan of SCTV.
3: Oh, yeah.
0: And so Martin Short was always a big part of that and was, you know, the Canadian humor and like Grimley or whatever his name.
3: Ed Grimley. I must say.
0: Yeah, that was a character that stuck with me at a young age as well when I didn't even get the humor. So, yeah, he's always been timelessly funny, and it's good to see that he's finally getting his flowers. And who knew the whole secret to having a successful career is to literally link up with Steve Martin and don't let go. You know what I mean?
3: That's right.
0: I'm just kidding.
3: The big part of it.
0: He would enjoy that joke. Yeah. All right. And then speaking of other things being released on our streaming services, Walt Disney Plus has the new Punisher. The Punisher, One Last Kill.
3: Oh, my God. It's like, did you ever think Disney Plus would have a title called One Last Kill?
0: That's amazing.
3: On the platform? I mean,
0: they de-evolve so fast.
3: Oh, my God.
0: Yeah, yes.
3: So if you love John Barenthal, and who doesn't,
0: right.
3: You know, he just co-wrote that sort of surprise episode of the Bear that he wrote, co-wrote. I'm blanking on his name. Anyway, so he co-wrote this Punisher film. It's only about an hour, and it sort of is a bridging thing where basically when you find Barenthal's Punisher, he is really sort of struggling. He's got all the demons and the ghosts of the people that he's, you know, killed or worked with in the past, and he's trying to stay out. Of course, they're going to pull him back in, right?
0: Oh, they always pull him back in.
3: I'm going to tell you, I looked at my wife after we watched this, and I was like, oh my God, that is the most violent 20 minutes I've ever seen on television.
1: Really?
3: I mean, literally.
0: On Disney Plus.
3: Yeah, I think he kills 50 people in 20 minutes. I mean,
0: wow.
3: It is just like absolutely mind-boggling, the violence in this show. So if you're a Punisher fan, you are going to be completely just laying back in an afterglow. You're like, yeah. So
0: it just makes sense. When Disney Plus first announced that they were going to do a streaming service, they did talk about their guidelines and they were going to go with the Disney code. Now, obviously, people grew up with Disney and the cartoons are great. That's one subset. But also, Disney owns the entertainment industry and they know that the audience wants different things. So the fact that they were able to be like, you know what, we'll lose it up and put on a little parental advisory guidelines there and then let Punisher kill 50 people in 20 minutes is amazing to see, because I was worried. I was just like, remember we talked about this, because this we're at a point right now we assume that these things have been around forever. It's only been a couple years already, right? That's how fast it's been to where we're so dependent on these streaming services. But I was a naysayer. I dare naysay. Because, you know, just like we live in an uncensored society when it comes to internet. If I'm paying for it, I want to hear cuss words, and every now and then I want to see a boob. And if you're not going to provide that, I'm not going to subscribe. So Disney heard of my pleas and please a million like me.
3: Yeah.
0: And now we got, is there any boobs in this?
3: No.
0: Okay. So at least they have one hard line, because I don't think there's any nudity on Disney Plus.
3: Yeah. I don't know. That's
0: you should search. This
3: you know,
0: weekend,
3: yeah.
0: You and your wife should just really go down the rabbit hole.
3: Yeah. I don't know.
0: Fair enough. See, he was going to be in until
1: Okay, but as a mom, though.
0: Okay.
1: And then the Punisher.
0: Right.
1: So violent.
0: Yes.
1: They can't watch that. But he is going to be in the Spider-Man, which we have watched all the Homecomings, right?
3: Okay.
1: Like, so him being in the, will it be that violent? And July is July, right?
3: Yeah.
1: July Spider-Man? Like,
3: so.
1: That kind of concerns me, because I want to take my kids, but
0: no,
1: I don't want to see Punisher killing 50 people.
0: No, don't
3: worry. No.
0: Yeah, Spider-Man's still going to be PG-13. They're still going to be looking to get $1 billion in the box office, and to do so, it's not going to be rated R. Spider-Man was never a rated R type of project. The Punisher, yes, is part of that universe. And they'll kill some people, but they won't show it as graphically as they would in a standalone Punisher project.
1: Well, because in the trailer, he, like, blasts him away.
0: Hell yeah, right? Blasts away. That's right.
3: July 31st is brand new day.
0: I can't wait for that. That's going to be good. Well, Herb Stafford, everybody, there's a couple movies that are coming to theaters, a couple things that's happening on your streaming services. Always a good time. And, of course, you can follow Herb Stafford on his YouTube page, Arts and Culture Guy. There he's interviewing all the A-list celebrities somehow. And we're not getting anybody. So
3: Stratford Spotlight.
0: Stratford Spotlight. Yeah, did you change the name of your...
3: I did, yeah. Because it's got to match up with my Roadhouse
1: Stratford.
3: Things.
0: Okay, so Spotlight. Is your URL on YouTube Stratford Spotlight?
3: Yes.
0: Damn, dude. Well, give me an email next time. Or a press release.
1: I'm telling you now. You love alliteration. That's good.
0: I do. No, I love alliteration, but it's like, you're in the industry. Give me a press release, man. I gotta keep telling this guy how to do it. He's been around forever.
3: It's true.
0: In fact, actually, we'll end it on this. There was a picture of Herb that we posted on social media that I want to share. And to make him feel comfortable, like all the pictures that matches, his family album, we put it in black and white. You can check it out on the cafe.
3: If that's one of Rico's shots, Rico did a great job.
0: Rico did a fantastic
3: job. He really
0: job.
3: Did. He captured that event in a really great way.
0: To be fair, the camera loves you. So that was easy. To be fair to me, I put the best picture out there. I'll show you a couple pictures where it'll be like, damn it, Rico. All right, that's all the time we have for the show. Thank you guys for listening. Enjoy your weekend. We'll see you at Meet the Chefs this Sunday. 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

I said, are you gonna be my girl? It's a 1, 2, 3, take my hand and come with me, because you look so fine that I really wanna make you mine. I said, you look so fine that I really wanna make you mine. 4, 5, 6, come on and get your kicks. 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
1: 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It's Vaden Todd Lewis from the Toadies, and you're tuned into Revenge of the 90s at noon right here on Rock 102.1.

0: and Rock 102.1 KFMA present the 18th annual Meet the Chefs on Sunday, May 17th at the Desert Diamond Casino, Sahuarita Diamond Center from 3 to 5. 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

0: Blue Moon and Rock 102.1 KFMA present the 18th annual Meet the Chefs on Sunday, May 17th at the Desert Diamond Casino, Sahuarita Diamond Center from 3 to 5. 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Every sample is made fresh that day by chefs competing for a shot at being in the Iron Chef Tucson 2026 battle on July 18th. 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Again, Sunday, May 17th. 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

0: It is Tucson's Rock Station, Rock 102.1, KFMA. Lynch stuff from Shinedown, and it's called Safe and Sound. Going to see Shinedown at the TCC, Rock 102.1, presenting that show August 4. You've got Coheed and Cambria, and From Ashes to New on the bill. 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It is a Friday episode. I'm the Razor until 7 o'clock. Got Evanescence and Falling in Reversal up ahead. Also, got the KFMA list coming up at 4. I'll give you the list here in a few. And don't forget, right at the end of it, chance for you to pick up tickets for Rage in the Cage. Awesome stuff. And news with the rundown in your 5 o'clock hour. 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
1: 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Every sample is made fresh that day by chefs competing for a shot at being in the Iron Chef Tucson 2026 battle on July 18th. 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Again, Sunday, May 17th. 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
2: Well, it looks like there's a small gray SUV that's been involved in an accident with possible injuries at East Broadway Boulevard and East Aviation Parkway. That's at the eastbound on-ramp. Also, there's an abandoned vehicle or a stalled vehicle. This time, it's a biplane. Yes, there's a biplane on the shoulder at East Bilby Road and South Park Avenue. I'm Tip, and that was your Tucson traffic.
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0: It is Tucson's Rock Station, Rock 102.1 Camp and Mayo. It's good. I'm the Razor. I'm in till 7 o'clock. So coming up here at 4 o'clock, KFMA list. And today I'm going to be celebrating the 25th anniversary. That's right. 25th anniversary of Tool's album, Lateralis. And we'll play some tunes off of that. If you've got a particular favorite, let me know. Razor at KFMA.com. I'm going to tell you something I'm not supposed to tell you. And that is that I heard something brand new today that has Maynard on it. And that's all I'm going to say. And it's awesome. By the way, after the list, you're going to have a chance to pick up tickets for Rage in the Cage. It's going to be happening May 23, Desert Diamond Casino's Diamond Center in Sahuarita. Stick around and we'll check your traffic next.
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3: From the Arizona Lotus Traffic Center.
4: Well, look out for an accident with possible injuries, a gray small SUV at East Broadway Boulevard and the eastbound on-ramp of Aviation Highway. It's right under the railroad bridge. There's a bottleneck forming there. 22nd Street or Speedway are open. And there's an aircraft down at East Bilby Road and South Park Road. It's a beautiful biplane parked on the side of the road. The fourth time a downed aircraft has used public roads in a little over a month. With no injuries. I'm Tip, and that was your Tucson traffic.
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0: Tucson's Rock Station, Rock 102.1 KFMA, wrapping up this edition of the KFMA list. Got another one coming up for you Monday at 4 p.m. What's happening Friday episode on The Razor until 7 o'clock. Music up ahead from Sleep Theory, Architects, Rage Against the Machine tucked in there as well. And about an hour from now, news with the rundown. So coming up here, May 23 at the Desert Diamond Casino's Diamond Center in Sausalito. It's Rage in the Cage. MMA, you've got kickboxing. It's going to be awesome. You're going to love it. Text word CAGE, C-A-G-E, to 600-KFMA, 600-5362. Going to throw you in the running for a pair of tickets from Rock 102.1. Good luck. 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
3: Well, look out for an accident with possible injuries. A gray small SUV at East Broadway Boulevard and the eastbound on-ramp of Aviation Highway. It's right under the railroad bridge. There's a bottleneck forming there. 22nd Street or Speedway are open. And there's an aircraft down at East Bilby Road and South Park Road. It's a beautiful biplane parked on the side of the road. The fourth time a downed aircraft has used public roads in a little over a month. With no injuries. I'm Tip, and that was your Tucson traffic.
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0: Yeah, Tucson's rock station, Rock 102.1, Camp of May. That's Architects Broken Mirror, name of that track. I'm the Razor. Got about a half hour till we get news with the rundown. Also coming up about an hour from now, another shot at tickets for Rage in the Cage. Going to be happening at the Diamond Center, Desert Diamond Casino in Sahuarita. You know what else is happening over there? The Meet the Chefs event, and that is coming up on Sunday. Man, super excited about it. 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
7: Well, good evening. There's an incident with possible injuries, and it's clearing stages at East Broadway Boulevard and the eastbound on-ramp of Aviation Highway. That's right under the railroad bridge. A bottleneck has been created there. Speedway or 22nd Street are open. And there's a traffic incident with injury at East Broadway Boulevard and South Venice Avenue. That's just west of Swan. 22nd Street is unaffected. And there's a crash blocking the left lane on I-19 northbound near Duval Mine Road, kilometer post 43. I'm Tep. And that was your Tucson traffic.
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